0: Let's see. It's impossible to know what's going on. We have 1.4% of the vote in, which means nothing. But Abdul El Sayed is 58.8%. Hallie Stevens, listen to her. She sounds like an idiot, too, to be perfectly honest. Not as sinister and evil like this Sayed, but like a moron. She is 38.7%, and somebody named Mallory McMurrow has 5.5. So it's way too early to know. But they seem to think that this El Sayed is going to be the victor. Now, that means that Mike Rogers has to win. That Mike Rogers has to win. We're going to have a huge problem in this country. I think we already have a huge problem in this country. This is the tip of the iceberg. They're going to have one candidate, more candidates. You might recall we played the head of CARE, the founder and executive director of CARE, about a year and a half ago, making the point that they're going to have candidates all over the country, that they want to have a significant presence in Congress, that they want judges and Supreme Court justices. So this is underway. This is heavily funded by the enemy overseas. All this is going on in front of us, and quite frankly, the ruling class is doing next to nothing about it. I'm just being honest with you. We'll be right back.
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10: Scattered storms are possible early tonight. Then it's mostly cloudy with lows in the upper 60s to lower 70s. It's another mostly cloudy and very humid day on Wednesday with some scattered showers and storms possible. Highs are in the mid-80s. We'll heat up into the mid to upper 80s Thursday thanks to just a little bit more sunshine, and we'll have the chance for scattered showers and storms returning. I'm meteorologist Kat Campbell in the NCN Weather Center.
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0: All right, let's take some calls. Let's go to Tom, Indianapolis, Indiana, one of my favorite towns, actually. The great WFDM. Tom, how are you?
13: Mr. Levin, thank you for taking my call, sir. I appreciate it. You're great. That's why they call you the great one.
0: Thank you.
13: I don't understand Thune. I think he's a rhino, but that's a whole other topic and a whole other story. But if these communists are starting to win and win these primaries, they're not going to stop at Schumer, Bernie, all of these guys. They're going to go after them just as much as they're going after the regular Democrat. Why doesn't Thune go to these guys and say, look, do you think it's going to stop with you? You're crazy. Vote for the Save America Act because you're going to go down anyway.
0: Well, why would they vote for that? Because they're going to go down anyway. They're not going to believe they're going to go down anyway. Schumer's not going to say, yeah, I'm going to go down anyway, so I'll vote with you guys. I don't see that happening.
13: He's trying to figure out a way
0: now,
13: to get
0: if, through. If Schumer did do that, he would definitely go down.
13: That's true. Yeah. I mean, the only way we could stop it is at the polls, and I'm doing my best. I mean, I'm getting out there on social media and just real quick, and I know you're busy, but I got a friend of mine. I'm originally from New Jersey.
0: Yeah.
13: And I got a friend of mine. I'm originally from New Jersey, and a friend posted the other day in Patterson, there's a sign that says, welcome to Little Palestine.
0: I know. It's awful. Yeah.
13: And I'm like, this is insane. This is just, I'm scared.
0: We now have no-go areas, just like they have outside of Paris, the Paris suburbs. If you go into these areas now and you're Christian or Jewish and you want to exercise your freedom of speech on your faith and that sort of thing, maybe if you're Christian, you want to proselytize if you want. You're taking your life into your own hands. If you're walking down the street and you're wearing a kippah or Star of David, if you're walking down the street and you're an Orthodox Jew, dressed as such and have the beard and the hat and so forth, it's very, very dangerous here in the United States of America. Very dangerous. So there's places where Jews and Christians cannot go. And I mean this in all seriousness, where they cannot go if they want to be safe. And we're allowing this to happen. The politicians of both parties are basically ignoring it. Republicans might talk about it, but they're not doing a hell of a lot about it because they're not sure what to do about it. They ought to sit down. They ought to bring the smartest among them, the smartest from the think tanks, the smartest conservative legal groups, sit down with DOJ, DHS, all of them, for a weekend, a long weekend. Maybe they ought to have it in Paterson, New Jersey, or Dearborn, Michigan, or one of those places, tongue-in-cheek. But nonetheless, and work it through and see what can be done. Because if nothing's done, something will be done, and that is by the Marxist Islamist. They will continue to grow at warp speed like it's happening right now. All right, Tom, thanks for your excellent call. I appreciate it. Let us go to Ken Thompson, Pennsylvania, the great Sirius XM satellite. How are you?
14: Hey, Mark. Great honor to speak to you.
0: Thanks, Ken.
14: We're contemporaries. In 1980, I threw my first vote for Ronald Reagan.
0: Beautiful.
14: And in 1983, I raised my hand and I went into the Air Force, and I found myself in Western Europe, Belgium, Sicily, and ground launch cruise missiles with the Air Force, with a ground launch missile called the Tomahawk missile. Mm-hmm. And it's used today everywhere. And I say that because I raised my hand and I swore to my Lord that I would protect this country from domestic and foreign enemies. I never thought we would be in this situation, my friend, and you've seen it too. 40 years, and this is what we got, and our children come home and they're brainwashed from the college. It's disgusting to me. Anyway, my call is, why can we not have a constitutional amendment, very simply, to outlaw Sharia? And I have a friend that's a Muslim. I want
0: All right, but before we run out of time, let me address this. Number one, I don't think 2/3 of the House and the Senate will vote for that, let alone 3/4 of the state legislatures or a state convention. The other form of amending a constitution, we don't have enough states yet. Convention of States, something Mark Meckler and I and others have been pushing very, very hard over the years. But I'm just pointing out that the constitutional amendment is not so simple to get. That's why in recent years we haven't had many, even if we were of the mind to do it. But I don't think we need a constitutional amendment. I think statutes can handle it. And I think, like I was saying to the prior caller, the smartest minds in the Republican Party, along with some of the think tanks and some of these conservative legal groups, I'm not running one anymore, but I know Landmark and America First Legal and Judicial Watch and all the other great ones that are out there, can get together and get together with the Office of Legal Counsel, which is the brain trust of justice, and I don't know what the brain trust is at DHS, and figure this out. And time is running out. Thank you for your call. I appreciate it, brother, very much. Cheryl Los Alamitos, California, the great KRLA, is that correct?
15: That is correct. I'm here with my mom, and she's a Holocaust survivor, and we've spoken to you before because we
0: remember.
15: Love you.
0: Thank you.
15: So I just want to, you're just amazing. You're a mensch. And I want to first thank God for watching over President Trump, that he's safe, because we're here in California. And in terms of midterms, one thing I wanted to say is, if after listening to every wonderful thing that Secretary Kennedy said, that's the reason why everybody should not be voting for Becerra. He was the HHS secretary under Biden,
0: right,
15: who pushed all of that garbage that Secretary Kennedy was mentioning. And he has no policies, and he was the one who hid the auto pen the entire time that, you know, Biden was in office.
0: Yeah, but you know what? It's in a state like California, which is just so disastrous now, a guy like him could squeak through. But we're going to have Steve Hilton on a couple of times. We're going to try and fight this.
15: God, because, you know, and when you mentioned about what's going on with socialism and all of that, and the gentleman who mentioned about the schools, Common Core, 1619 Project, critical race theory, that's what's being taught to all of our students. So
0: you're
15: when
0: right.
15: you, you're so amazing when you get out there and on your Life, Liberty, and Levin and all the shows that you commentate on and your own show, and you explain the difference between socialism and communism and that we're a constitutional republic. But half the students, if you ask them, what does that even mean, or the first line of the preamble or the Constitution, they don't know, because unlike when we grew up, and that's the biggest mistake parents are making, it's not the same education system. It is totally changed, and the same with the media. If we wouldn't be listening to your show, if we wouldn't be listening to a lot of shows on Fox, and a lot of people don't. They turn on regular TV that's not even cable, and they're hearing the cheerleading section for the Democrat Party. And that's part of the problem. And the biggest thing is that, I know here in California, 40 I think it's like 44% of the registered voters are Democrats. Mm-hmm. 25% of the registered voters are Republicans. So in order for Steve or any good Republican to win and get us out of this one-party nightmare, you have to make sure that every single Republican shows up and that there are some people out there who don't want socialism, who don't want radical Islamism, who don't hate
0: Jews. Well, we're going to find out, Cheryl. We're going to find out soon enough. We're going to find out.
15: Absolutely.
0: All right, I got to go, but Cheryl, God bless you, my friend, and my best to your beautiful, wonderful mother. You two are just great. Just great. I absolutely remember you both very, very well. We'll be right back.
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23: This is Steve Woodward teeing off. American cultural critics lectured for decades about objectifying women's bodies. Self-described feminists condemned the famous Sports Illustrated swimsuit edition featuring scantily clad female models. They called for the abolishment of beauty pageants. They ridiculed retailer Victoria's Secret. These perpetually offended people must be losing what is left of their minds as they observe a sweeping trend in women's fashion. It is known as naked dressing, or more accurately, self-objectifying attire. Reports the Wall Street Journal, naked dressing started as a look for publicity-seeking celebrities and designers. But lately, women are spotted in barely their outfits at professional conferences and even weddings where upstaging the bride once was forbidden. The Cannes Film Festival was forced to specify a no-nudity policy that was totally ignored by at least two attendees unwearing revealing ensembles. Vogue magazine declared New York's 2026 Met Gala was all about naked dressing. Elle magazine was enamored of actress Kaia Gerber and praised her for embracing the power of a naked dress when she appeared at a premiere in a slinky see-through gown. Objectively speaking, Gerber left nothing to the imagination. I'm Steve Woodward, fully

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0: committee hearing on the Muslim Brotherhood. You got that? Democrats on the Senate Judiciary Committee plan to boycott the hearing on the Muslim Brotherhood. The Muslim Brotherhood, which is an international terrorist organization, which should be treated as such in the United States, but it is backed by Turkey, it is backed by Qatar, so for some reason, we don't treat it as a terrorist organization throughout the country. Tell me, why is that? What the hell's going on? We salute our armed forces, police officers, firefighters, emergency personnel, ICE, we love ICE, our truckers, the men and women in Ukraine, the men and women in Israel, the men and women in Iran, and you, the men and women of the United States, God bless you. See you tomorrow. Same place, same time. Have a wonderful evening.
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7: With a gun in his car, was arrested Sunday at President Trump's Los Angeles area golf course after appearing to monitor security preparations 2 days ahead of Trump's fundraiser there. The Los Angeles County Sheriff's Department said Janine John Taylor, 38, was taking photos and video and had a 16-round magazine with ammunition in his pocket. Authorities recovered a loaded pistol in his car. Law enforcement searched his home in the nearby city of Downey on Monday and found a plethora of firearms, magazines, and ammunition, body armor, and notebooks with concerning statements. Chipotle Mexican Grill is removing jalapenos from some of its restaurants.
8: Jalapenos could potentially be tied to a salmonella outbreak. The Minnesota Department of Health confirmed an outbreak there is tied to several Mexican-style quick-service restaurants, and jalapenos are the suspected source. Officials identified 110 cases in Minnesota, with Chipotle involved in most. Chipotle says it pulled the jalapenos out of an abundance of caution and replace them with products from a different grower in all locations. Symptoms of salmonella poisoning include diarrhea, fever, severe vomiting, dehydration, and stomach cramps. But infections can be more severe in young children, older adults, and people with weakened immune systems. I'm Ed Donahue.
7: Michigan will offer the country its clearest gauge yet on the direction of the Democratic Party. Although there have been similar contests around the country, this one will hold extra weight because Michigan is a key state in presidential races. Abdul El Sayed, backed by Senator Bernie Sanders, is up against four-term Representative Haley Stevens, supported by Senate Democratic leader Chuck Schumer. More on these stories at townhall.com.
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7: A decision that impacts border wall construction, correspondent John Scott reports.
17: Customs and Border Protection has ordered construction crews building a second border wall to stop drilling wells in drought-stricken New Mexico, after ranchers said pumping the groundwater needed to mix cement could threaten their livestock. Cattle ranchers in the area say the drought has already forced them to reduce their herd size. The New Mexico Office of the State Engineer says they've identified 8 wells drilled without their permission, and ranchers report the wells could pump up to 350 gallons per minute. CPB did not say whether wells already drilled could be pumped. John Scott reporting.
7: Big oil companies continue to book massive profits as fighting in Iran disrupts energy markets and sends oil and gasoline prices sharply higher. News and analysis at townhall.com. From Washington, I'm Keith Peters. McDonald's profits were up in the second quarter.
18: McDonald's posted a strong profit in its second quarter and named a new chief of U.S. operations, Sky Anderson. With sales at home under pressure as many Americans are growing more cautious about spending, McDonald's says same-store sales or sales at locations open at least a year edged up 0.8% in the U.S. That's still a sharp slowdown from the 2.5% increase a year ago when the company had a big win with a meal tied to a Minecraft movie. Global same-store sales rose 1.3%. I'm Lisa Dwyer.
7: Investors in Elon Musk's space company get a chance to question him today in his first quarterly earnings call since an initial public offering. Stock in SpaceX is down by half from its June peak as investors worry Musk had oversold investors on his future profits. More on these stories at townhall.com.
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21: Scattered storms remain possible early tonight. Otherwise, it's mostly cloudy with low temperatures in the upper 60s to lower 70s. It's mostly cloudy and humid again on Wednesday. Highs are in the mid-80s with a chance for scattered showers and storms returning. Thursday, we could see a few more peaks of sunshine, allowing us to climb into the mid to upper 80s with a chance of scattered storms. I'm meteorologist Kat Campbell in the NCN Weather Center.
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22: Rising from the heart of the swamp, a beacon of truth is casting its light. 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
23: Good afternoon. Welcome to The Vince Show. It is Sean Farish filling in for Vince on this August 4th. How do you like it? I love it. It's like May the 4th be with you, but it's August the 4th be with you. Not quite the same amount of ring. Right? It's not the best thing, right? But hey, any excuse to make today Star Wars Day is a good enough excuse for me. Sean Parrish filling in all day today for Vince Colonnais on a podcast, on the radio. It's great. I love it. It's a nonstop. I get to sit in the seat and assume the role of the king of the morning show, the king of the afternoons, right? Vince Colonnais. It's great. His Majesty. I call him King Vince. He's a great person. I can tell you that. He really is a tremendous guy. The ratings are through the roof like nobody's ever seen before. We got so much to get to. Today is primary day in Michigan. Abdul al-Sayed appears poised to win the Michigan Senate primary for the Democrats against everyone's, I guess, I would say, like, she's America's darling at this point, Haley Stevens, right? That's the Michigan way! Remember? You know how it is. We're going to do a little bit of joy, a little bit of enthusiasm, a little bit of energy, and a little bit of stick it to them. Because that's the Michigan way. Producer Jim is with us. I absolutely love working with him. And so, Jim, like, of all the iconic, inspiring speeches in the history of the United States of America, I would have to put that Haley Stevens stick it to him speech on the Mount Rushmore of you know, iconic, like right up there with Herb Brooks, like, you were born to be hockey players, right?
0: Absolutely.
23: Great moments are born from great opportunities. And that's what we have here tonight. I just watched Miracle not too long ago because I'm going through hockey withdrawals. I feel like it was yesterday when not once, not twice, but thrice, which means three times for the slow on intake liberals, the soils, right? That we beat Canada in the Olympics, the women, the men, and the Special Olympics, the paraplegic team, which is wild. They play hockey on like sleds. It's really, it's insane. But the United States beat Canada all three times. And every now and then I catch myself reminiscing about, you know, the golden goal. I don't get to see sports teams that I like win championships often, so I find myself watching the 2023 Texas Rangers and, of course, the 2026 U.S. Olympic gold medal hockey team. You know, Jack Hughes, the golden goal, etc. And everyone who follows me on social media at Sean_Farish on X. And you got to spell Sean right, S-H-A-W-N. That's the right way to spell it. There's other ways to spell it. It's the wrong way to spell it. But the Canada and I have kind of a thing, you know? And Jim, you caused problems with Canada. You almost got us into a war with Canada, didn't you?
0: I did.
23: Yeah.
0: I can't remember what it was. Oh, I said there's no you in behavior.
23: Oh, that's right.
0: And all of Canada and Australia and Britain came after me.
23: Yeah. That's the other thing, like the UK, it's like, really? You're going to come after Jim when you've got 250,000 girls getting raped in the streets of London, but Jim talking about the way you incorrectly spell the word behavior, that's your biggest problem? Okay. Okay. Unbelievable. Hey, listen, so we have primary day in Michigan, and there's not really much to analyze about this, except there is a, and we'll get into it next segment, but there is a dynamic. So we talk about the Democrat civil war. Everyone loves to do, oh, Republicans are infighting, and they can't stop infighting. Meanwhile, it's not really infighting, it's housekeeping. So if you have like somebody, let's just say a house guest, and you bring them into your house, and they just start, you know, dropping deuces all over the place, like Joe Biden at the Vatican, and smearing it all over the walls, and you tell them you can't stay anymore, that's not infighting. That's just you don't want them making a mess of your house anymore. Right. And so that's basically where we are with some of these insane characters on, you know, quote unquote, the right. They're not on the right. But all I hear about is Republican infighting, you know, the Republicans can't stay united. Listen, in Michigan, you're seeing it now. You're seeing the old guard versus the new guard. You're seeing Jim Clyburn, who goes by Kingmaker in Democrat circles, used to have a lot of power. He's the reason why Joe Biden was able to clinch the nominee in 2020 before Super Tuesday. He got out there, endorsed Joe Biden, right? And then everyone coalesced behind Joe Biden in 2020, and he screwed Bernie Sanders. The oligarchy strikes again. Oligarchy. What do you expect me to do? Wait and fly united? I have campaign rallies to get to. I thought he was supposed to care about climate change and all this stuff. Can we just maybe blame Bernie Sanders, the fact that we had a heat dome? Remember when it used to just get hot in the summer, Jim? It was just, hey, heat wave. Now, dangerous heat dome. In the winter, polar vortex, bomb cyclone. It's like, no wonder why everyone thinks like the end of the world is around the corner. Can't escape this crap. But the old guard versus the new guard in Michigan. You have Clyburn. You have Gary Peters, the outgoing senator out of Michigan. You have Gretchen Whitmer, Wicked Whitmer. Nasty person. Very nasty. When she hid behind the binder, she'd want to be seen in the same picture as Trump. What a joke. But you have all three of them getting behind the chipmunk known as Haley Stevens. Christmas, Christmas time is here, right? It reminds me of Alvin and the Chipmunks. And then you have Bernie, Pocahontas, AOC, the Mamdanis of the world, right? The actual socialist communist wing of the Democrat Party getting behind Abdul al-Sayed. And I'm sorry, but every time I say the name Abdul, I can't help but think of the Trump story he tells about Abdul, the Taliban. You know, I got along with Abdul, and I said to Abdul, the Taliban, it's a nice house you have. It'd be a shame if we dropped Stacey Abrams on it, right? We don't want to do that. You don't want that to happen. You don't want that. It's a big lady. You know that? And she'll be whistling all the way down. She's got a gap between her teeth bigger than, frankly, anything you've ever seen before. It's a beautiful gap. And we dropped her on her end. She was whistling all the way down. She was whistling, Stacey Abrams, right? So that's the dynamic that's taking shape in Michigan. And I do believe that Abdul al-Sayed is, you know, he's going to come out on top. A friend of mine, Chase Bose, has been predicting this for months. He is a young, up-and-coming, superb data analyst that has been remarkably accurate. This guy's 20 years old. I mean, I know what I was doing at 20. I was not crunching political numbers. I was trying to find someone to sell me alcohol. I was not crunching political. Not saying you should do that. As a matter of fact, don't do that. But I'm just being honest. That's what I was doing when I was 20. Chase is out there. He's got a very accurate model. And we've had him on my show on LFA TV. And he'll be a part of Sean Farish Live on Silverlock at 1 o'clock Eastern Time weekdays. You know, on Rumble, rumble.com/Sean, on the Bongino Report channel. It's going to be a good time. But you guys will see all you can get of Chase. He's awesome. But he's been predicting that for a while. And to me, I want the candidate to go up against Mike Rogers that would appear to be easier to beat. Now, who is easier to beat? Is it the chipmunk, Haley Stevens, or is it Abdul al-Sayed, who has the energetic wing of the party, but maybe those kind of old guard, kind of not blue dogs, but establishment Democrats. Maybe those people don't want to go and pull the lever for Abdul. Maybe they don't pull the lever for Mike Rogers, but they also don't pull the lever for Abdul, so they stay home. He's also a lot easier to hit. Right. I mean, we could pick on Haley Stevens, but then we look like bullies. Right. Oh, she's just a cute little girl from Michigan. So what if she sounds like a chipmunk and a little bit of stick it to him and a little bit of enthusiasm and she's doing the helium? Who cares? Like, leave her alone. She's just a nice woman. Hit her on policy. Well, I mean, we'll be able to hit Abdul al-Sayed on policies. Guys, DSA, we know what the DSA platform is. You just heard that woman last week go on with Shannon Bream, right, and say, yeah, we're going to abolish the Senate, abolish the presidency. By the way, if you're going to abolish the Senate, abolish the presidency, why are you running for those positions? Nobody asked that question. We're going to abolish the Senate, abolish the presidency, abolish prisons, abolish borders, abolish the police. We're just going to abolish everything. They basically abolish the Constitution, which obviously is their goal, but that's the type of stuff that al-Sayed stands for. And even if you're a Democrat, even if you're a fairly left-wing Democrat, i.e. a Bill Maher, you're like, I don't know about that. So he would appear to be, at least from a policy standpoint, not that that matters to a lot of Democrat voters, but even if it matters to some of them, and again, they don't vote for Rogers, but they stay home and withhold their vote from Abdul al-Sayed, it could mean that Mike Rogers flips that Senate seat in Michigan, which at that point makes it about impossible for the Democrats to take back the Senate, right? So let's say the Democrats get really lucky in these midterms. They take Maine, which may not require much luck. They take North Carolina, which might not require much luck. They flip Texas, which is not going to happen, by the way. Tallarico's not going to win. Not saying if you're in Texas, put your feet up and get comfortable, but let's say those three things happen. Now your Senate is 50-50, still gives the Republicans an advantage because you have Vance, okay? But if Michigan flips, it's now 51-49. And assuming that the Republicans hold Iowa and Ohio, which they will, the Senate winds up staying in Republican control. Not a lot of control. You still have a bunch of, you know, weaklings out there. But that's if the worst case scenario happens in Texas and in Maine and some of these other states. But I believe Abdul al-Sayed is a weak candidate. And with him being this weak, gives Mike Rogers a better chance to win, gives Republicans a better chance to hold on to the Senate. So we'll look at the old guard versus the new guard dynamic. We're going to come back. We'll talk a little bit about Michigan. That's the Michigan way, okay? We love the little Haley Stevens. Unfortunately, it looks like her run is just about over, and she may have ended it before the primary even took place. We'll get into why, some of those reasons. A little preview on Michigan. It's primary night in America, and I am very excited to do this with you for the entire show. We have that. We've got Mom Donnie. IDs in the grocery store? No IDs in the grocery store. IDs? No IDs. Who knows? I know what I heard. So we'll play that for you as well. If you want to call in, 844-484-3872 or 844-4-THE-USA. Sean Farish filling in for Vince Colonese here on this August 4th. And we will be right back with more right after this.
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7: All right, welcome back to the Vince Show. Sean Farish filling in for the great Vince Colonnais. Listen, I was a little Coldplay coming in. I object, okay? For those of you who don't know the story behind that song there, Viva La Vida, stolen from Joe Satriani. You know, Coldplay now, everyone knows them not because their music is good, because quite frankly it's not, but because of that that scandal that happened last summer at the concert, right? There was, the lady and the dude, and they were not supposed to be together, but they were, and then they were on the Jumbotron, and, you know, hey, what's the moral of that story? Don't go to Coldplay concerts. That's the moral of that story. There you go. All right, Abdul Al-Sayed, Haley Stevens, did she sink her chances? Did she sink her chances before she even had chances? I'll give you one reason now, and when we get into a little bit of a longer segment, another reason then. But, you know, Haley Stevens, she's got this go-getter, you know, attitude. It's like, it's cute, but it's also cringe, you know? A little bit of sticky to him. I can't get that out of my head. It's just, it's, and then that's been like, that clip's been floating around for like a month, you know? But they asked her, you know, because she's saying all this stuff about Al-Sayed. Oh, he's too far left. He's extreme. He's this, he's that. They're like, well, will you endorse him if he wins? She goes, you betcha. Oh, okay. So he's not that bad then. I get it. Like in politics, you're supposed to coalesce around the nominee. But like if you're calling your opponent, you know, extreme and things, and then all of a sudden your opponent wins, and then what? Then all of a sudden you're saying what exactly? That you're okay with the extreme? So then basically what you're saying is if you win, you'll just do whatever the extremists tell you to do anyway, which is precisely what I've been trying to highlight with the Democrats, right, and all these people. The radical left is in charge of that party, right? So you may have someone who go, oh, I'm not voting for, like, these commies. My congressman is a moderate. Do you know what a moderate is in the Democrat Party these days? A moderate is a hostage, unless it's John Fetterman, who clearly has levels of I don't give a you-know-what that no other Democrat has, right? But if you're going to tell me that your candidate is a quote-unquote moderate, well, you think he's going to be able to, what, buck the trend and buck the party and get away with it? Look at Dan Goldman. Dan Goldman didn't even try to buck the party. He just didn't hate Israel enough out. Plus, he's Jewish, which is, like, not allowed on the Democrat side of things. But my point is, when I highlight this stuff, is you may think you're voting for a moderate. You may think, oh, he's not that bad. She's not that bad. It's okay. It's not going to be the end of the world. All that's doing is adding weight behind this snowball. It's a snowball that is rolling down a mountain, getting more and more momentum and more weight behind it. And every Democrat seat, whether they're DSA endorsed or they're a quote-unquote moderate, adds weight behind that snowball that is bearing down on your country. And if you are, for example, a Bill Maher type of a Democrat, even a James Carville, I never thought I'd say that in my life, Jack Skellington himself, right? If you think you're putting a moderate in there and you're giving these Democrats, oh, well, it's a Democrat-held seat in the House. It's better than a Republican. No, with a Democrat-held seat in the House, all that does is add weight behind that snowball to make it crush your country even harder. You can't be complicit. Don't do it. We'll have more on The Vince Show. Sean Farish filling in right after this.
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4: Scattered storms are possible early tonight. Then it's mostly cloudy with lows in the upper 60s to lower 70s. It's another mostly cloudy and very humid day on Wednesday with some scattered showers and storms possible. Highs are in the mid-80s. We'll heat up into the mid to upper 80s Thursday thanks to just a little bit more sunshine, and we'll have the chance for scattered showers and storms returning. I'm meteorologist Kat Campbell in the NCN Weather Center.
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6: Welcome back to The Vince Show. We're talking Michigan. Is this primary day? In the great state of Michigan, Haley Stevens, Abdul Al-Sayed, the biggest race to watch up there. And it didn't look good for America's favorite chipmunk, Haley Stevens. Didn't look good. That's the Michigan way. Doesn't look good at all. You know, she all but admitted that she would be totally fine with Abdul Al-Sayed's extremism when they asked her, will you endorse him? If he went, you betcha. You betcha. Okay. Well, then he's not so bad, is he? No, not so bad. Right. It's just, you know, and I understand that's the way it's supposed to be in politics, the primary, the voters choose, everybody coalesces behind. But, I mean, it's a little bit of a different animal here. It's not like it's one type of Democrat versus another type of Democrat. It's a far-left Democrat in Haley Stevens, and then it's an actual communist. And I love this now, how they like to, you know, act like they're not communists, like Milot Kiros. I'm not a communist. No, yes, you are. Yeah, you are. You're a commie. Bernie Sanders is a commie, too. He's the crusty commie. The crusty, cranky commie. No. I'm like Norway, Denmark, and Sweden. They are socialist countries. Except if you ask Norway, Denmark, and Sweden, they tell you, no, we're not socialist. Now, granted, they tax the hell out of their citizens, but they don't give their social programs away to everybody, especially not illegal aliens. But I digress. Let's not get away from what's going on in Michigan here, this dynamic. Haley Stevens may have sunk her candidacy before she even had candidacy. Okay? Think. What is the one thing, if you're a Democrat, you can't do? I want you to think long and hard about this. What is the one thing, if you are a Democrat running for office, that you cannot do? Or actually, you know what? The biggest requirement slash no-no. It's a heads or tails situation. If you're a Democrat, again, ask Dan Goldman, you cannot in any way, shape, or form waver on the Israel issue. In terms of any sort of quote unquote support. And what counts as support for these Democrats now is if you fail to say or establish that you don't believe that country has a right to exist, then you're immediately disqualified from running for that position. Again, if you don't believe me, that's fine. You don't have to. You just look at the way they've behaved, okay? There's people talking about John Ossoff as a potential favorite for 2028. No, it's not going to happen. Why? Because he's Jewish. What? You think he shouldn't run because he's Jewish? No, I didn't say that. I don't have an issue with Jews. That's not my thing, all right? The Democrats do, though. Let's go back to 2024. Kamala Harris, everyone knows she should have picked Josh Shapiro, the governor of Pennsylvania, to be her running mate. Everybody knows that. And I have a hard time believing that if the Israel-Gaza issue, if October 7th didn't happen, she'd have picked him. Because there would have been no Free Palestine craziness going on the left. That passionate, rabid group, which was basically Black Lives Matter recycled. They gave them new signs and new stuff. My favorite, Jim, was Queers for Palestine. That was my favorite. How long, what do you think the over-under is on how long one of those parades lasts before it's diverted off the edge of a roof if they took one of those Queers for Palestine parades down the streets of Palestine? I mean, you see what happened in Germany, right? It was like an ISIS-inspired guy. He drove his truck through a pride parade. Like, what? I thought they were our friends. Oh, they throw gays off of rooftops. That's right, Jim. I'm thinking with Iran, you know, there's the rumors about the new Ayatollah, the gay Ayatollah. Why are you gay, right? There's rumors about that guy. They may take care of him himself. You may wind up seeing that, like, you know, it wasn't the Mossad. It wasn't the United States airstrike. They chucked him off a roof. How long do you think one of these Queers for Palestine rallies lasts in Palestine, Jim? How many seconds, minutes, milliseconds? What do you think?
7: Milliseconds, for sure.
6: A couple milliseconds. Okay. I mean, that's pretty generous, I think. It's pretty generous, right? So, Haley Stevens has criticized Abdul al-Sayed for his stances on Israel, his stances on AIPAC, and Haley Stevens refuses to condemn the nation of Israel to extinction, right? And I know everyone's favorite thing is going to be like, oh, Sean's talking about Israel again. Well, because it's quite literally a platform issue in American politics, specifically on the Democrat side of things. It's seeped over into the right also, but we're getting rid of the people who are just deeply obsessed with it. They're obsessed. You're like, I'm America first. Or, really? You're America first? How come the first thing you talk about all the time is how much you hate another country and not how much you love your country? Isn't that weird? You know, you saw the Lincoln Project 2.0 Marjorie and Tucker Carlson and Thomas Massey and all them, Brian Glenn. You know, Marjorie's wife, Brian Glenn, she's looking bad these days. Marjorie's wife. Yes, I'm calling Brian Glenn a woman, for those of you that's gone over the head there. Kind of like what Bill Parcells used to do. Jim, remember this with the Cowboys, with Terry Glenn? He used to call him she at the press conferences, right? It's either the Lincoln Project 2.0 or the anti-American rejects. Remember the All-American rejects? Swing, swing, swing from the tables. Right? It's like they're the anti-American rejects. Anyway, you cannot qualify for office in the Democrat Party if you do not openly profess your hatred for Israel. It's a platform issue. You've got to do it. Just like the ritual was in 2020, you could not run for office as a Democrat without pledging allegiance to the flag of Black Lives Matter. If you didn't post your black square on Instagram within 7 days of George Floyd, no, you're like an implicit racist or something. 2022, you had to be all about the trans in 2022. So this is the new ritual. This is the new initiation ritual. This is the new piece of criteria that one must meet on the Democrat side of things in order to qualify for office. And Haley Stevens, unfortunately, does not qualify. Again, look at Josh Shapiro in 2024. And it's not like you can tell me that the guy Kamala picked, it's not like you can tell me that the guy Kamala picked was actually a better candidate. It was Tim frickin' Walz, okay? This is wacky, waving, inflatable tube man who's outside of the car dealership. Hey, 0% financing for the first 18 months. And his hands are flailing all over the place, right? It's Tim Walz. Oh, I'm a knucklehead. He said that in a debate. Tim Walz, who had his National Guard in Minneapolis shooting paintballs at people who were outside on their porches during the COVID curfews. Are you nuts? So you look at why Josh Shapiro was passed over. The only answer that I can come up with is because he's a Jew. I don't like it, but that's why I'm not a Democrat. And you look back at that, who would have been a better choice? Clearly the answer is Josh Shapiro. So if you are on the Democrat side of the aisle, you're on the left, and you want to run for office, you want to get through a primary, you have to. You have to profess your hatred for a tiny little country in the Middle East. And if you don't, then you're not qualified. Then you can't get picked. And Haley Stevens didn't do it. Look at Dan Goldman. Dan Goldman was one of the leading voices in the Trump impeachment hoax. I mean, this guy is stage 5 TDS, but he's only stage 2 IDS, Israel Derangement Syndrome, and so he doesn't qualify. They ran him out. And there was like a coffee shop that banned him in New York City, like, you can't be in here because you support genocide. And I was like, genocide where? Like, the Hamas is still there. Genocide? There's no genocide. What are you guys smoking? Whatever it is, it's not legal. You should probably stop. Last piece of data coming out of Michigan here. According to Harry Enten, who's like, I call him the king of caffeine on CNN, because that guy's got so much energy. He's the only guy I know that can make numbers that interesting. Him and Chase. Chase doesn't have the energy, but he's very insightful. Chase Bowes. But Harry Enten's always got this. He's bouncy on the TV. He's going crazy. His hands are all over the place. He's going nuts. 57% of Democrats want at least major changes in their party versus, this was only 4 years ago, 33% in 2022. 33%. Democrat Party energy is on the left, with 80% of very liberals extremely motivated to vote in 2026. So there's no doubt that they're the ones driving the party. They're the hamsters on the wheel. Okay? The question is, seeing how much influence and how much control and how much power and how much pull they've had through the primary process, are those quote-unquote moderates the Bill Maher's of the world, the John Fetterman's of the world? The James Carville's not a moderate, but he's not. He's been taking stances, against communism. Those types of people, are they going to be willing participants along for the ride, or are they going to excuse themselves? Are they not going to be passengers? Are they going to get out and say, I'm not doing this, even if it's just for one election until the party works its way back to the center? Because if you remember, I don't remember, but I've studied this, I've looked this up. After Reagan beat Mondale, a little thing called the DLC popped up. Bill Clinton was a part of it. Joe Biden was a part of it. This is the Democrat Leadership Council. And that caucus, that group, was designed in the wake of Mondale, who ran as a far-left candidate, to bring the party back to the center so they don't lose a very valuable voting block, which is the middle. There is no DLC anymore. That's the DSA. They have snatched control of the steering wheel. They've made a hard left 90 degrees, and they are going full speed ahead in that direction, the direction of socialism, communism, et cetera, et cetera. There's no DLC. There's no coming back to the center. I don't know how this is going to help, with minority voters, specifically, for example, Hispanics who fled places like Venezuela, Cuba, et cetera, that were socialist hellholes. I don't know how this is going to help with maybe some of the inner city communities hear free stuff, free stuff, free stuff, and they get excited. But I feel like there's enough people in there saying, I don't really know about this whole communism socialism thing. So we'll just have to see. But I look at the Haley Stevens race, the Al-Sayed race, and I am assuming Al-Sayed wins tonight. He gives Mike Rogers, that would presumably, according to at least some polling data that we have now, of course anything can change, gives Mike Rogers a better chance to win going forward. But my goal here, a la maybe not Rush, but sort of, is to infiltrate a little bit and talk to the left. Not the crazy hard leftists, but the Fettermans, and say, look, there's a lot you and I disagree on. Do you believe that America should be a communist country? If the answer is no, let's start there. There's some common ground. Let's start there. We'll hash out some of other problems later, but let's build on that common ground together. And let's at least, just for this election cycle, I'm not saying you're even my friend, but you are the enemy of my enemy. And we can work together just for a little bit to make sure that this country doesn't fall to one of the most evil, destructive, genocidal ideologies that the world has ever seen. It has been tried time and time and time again. There is no right way to do it. I don't care what Bernie Sanders says. I don't care what Mamdani says. I don't care what Kiro says. I don't care what the DSA says. There is no right way to do communism. And communism is never for, as the great Andrew Wilkow says, communism is never for the communists, i.e. those implementing the system. It's for the people, the peasants, the victims. There is no right way to do it. And I think you're going to start seeing that play out. And hopefully that can get to the minds of these moderates, these independents, ahead of the midterms, to make it clear. Listen, you may not love the Republicans, but you've got to do this to fight against communism. We'll be right back on the other side of this break. I think we're going to get to a call on the other side of this break. So if you are waiting there, I believe it is someone by the name of Ferris. We'll get to you on the other side here as we wrap up hour one on The Vince Show. Sean Farish filling in here on The Vince Show. And we'll be right back after this.
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7: 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Tell us about that, as well as what you decided to do about it.
8: 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It was Dr. Wright at Pinecone, and she did this thing called pressure wave, and

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1: Welcome back to The Vince Show. As we are wrapping up hour one, we're going to get to the phones here as we go ahead and do that with Ferris in Myrtle Beach, South Carolina. What's going on, Ferris? You got a little bit to say about Haley Stevens, America's favorite chipmunk. Go ahead. What's going on?
2: Well, we don't care much about the chipmunks. This is a large scope observation that no one else can make on talk radio, and no one will allow it to be aired. But don't put your hand near the button. I'm not going to say anything that would disqualify. I'm just going to shatter the glass ceiling here.
1: Okay.
2: And by the way, I've not had the pleasure of talking to you. I did talk to Vince. I did talk with Vince.
1: Vince is a great person. I have to say that. He's a tremendous guy.
2: I compared him to, he's the reincarnation of Limbaugh in my book, but I would tell you that since we haven't met, I am an Army intelligence officer, highly educated, highly informed, with a modicum of wisdom, and the world's number one most widely heard and most frequently heard caller broadcaster on talk radio. So there's my credentials for you.
1: Very cool.
2: We appreciate your broadcast, but here's
1: Thank
2: what
1: you.
2: This woman and all other females running for office are up again. It's the awakening of the American male and the American conservative female who don't want any women anymore in high office and positions of power. Let me repeat this. This is something that goes on below the surface. You can't talk about because the woman in your life will, you know, she'll do it.
1: I'm not disagreeing with you, Ferris. Actually, my wife agrees with you. She does not like seeing women run for office. So it is starting to become a little more, I guess, mainstream there. And that could be part of what's working against Haley Stevens. I just think she's an awkward candidate too. And, just not inspiring and not, doesn't have her finger on the pulse of her party. So. In that regard, I think you are right. I'm not sure if it's necessarily a totally gender-driven thing. Haley Stevens may just be a bad candidate, but you mentioned conservative women feeling this way. I mean, the woman in my life, she goes to me, we got to stop running for office. We meaning women. She goes, we got to stop running for office. Women should not be running holding elected office. So. It might not be something that everyone feels, but it may be, Ferris, as he brought up, maybe a sentiment that's growing in the United States. Whether it's right or wrong remains to be seen. But,

0: appreciate the call. And we'll be back with more. Hour two of the Vince Show. We'll get into Mom Donnie in just a little bit, right after this.
1: The Vince Show. WEEB, we've got you by the ears.
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3: From Coach Pete's Money Desk, America's wealth coach, Pete DeRuta. 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
4: The main word is experience. I've watched people go through all different things in my life, and I've helped people solve different financial equations that they thought was unsolvable. How am I going to do this, Coach? How are we ever going to retire with this, this, and that? And we've rearranged. When you watch some of these shows where they rearrange a house or they tear a house down and rebuild it, they have a vision. I'm not good in the house world, but I'm great in the financial world. But looking at what you have, I can say, oh, here's what you really need. Based on what you've told me you need and want in your future, here's what I would do. Not here's what I'm making you do. Here's what I would do. What do you think about this? Then we get the objections and we work through those and we design a plan that's perfect for you. Not by jamming something at you saying this is what you need to do and you have to do it right now.
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6: Town Hall. I'm Keith Peters in Washington. Missouri's Secretary of State waits until the last day allowed by law to announce his decision on a referendum over redrawn U.S. House districts.
7: Missouri's top election official, Republican Denny Hoskins, has rejected a citizen's petition seeking a November referendum on a new congressional district map approved by Republicans.
8: Challenging a congressional map is unconstitutional under Missouri law.
7: Hoskins says the hundreds of thousands of petition signatures don't matter. The new map being used in the current primaries stretches a Kansas City House district held by Democrat Emanuel Cleaver into rural central Missouri in hopes of flipping the seat. A group backing the referendum effort says Hoskins is trying to silence the people's voice and they will contest the decision in court. I'm Jennifer King.
6: Representative Wesley Bell has won the Democratic primary in Missouri's 1st congressional district against former Congresswoman Cori Bush. The rematch Tuesday offered a test of America's evolving viewpoints on Israel. Bell was backed by a group affiliated with the American-Israel Public Affairs Committee. The pro-Israeli group also financed his ouster of Bush in the 2024 primary after Bush criticized Israel's response to Hamas's initial attack. Michigan is offering the country its clearest gauge yet on the direction of the Democratic Party as primary voters in the battleground state choose between a left-wing standard bearer and an establishment candidate. Although there have been similar contests around the country, this one is holding extra weight because Michigan is a key state in presidential races. Abdul El Said, backed by Senator Bernie Sanders, is up against four-term Representative Haley Stevens, supported by Senate Democratic leader Chuck Schumer. Results so far show El Said in the lead over Stevens with a little over 20% of the vote counted. More at townhall.com.
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6: Lebanese and Israeli negotiators are talking again about a ceasefire agreement for Lebanon.
10: Lebanese and Israeli negotiators are here inside the U.S. Embassy in Rome for the seventh round of negotiations on a ceasefire agreement for Lebanon. This was an agreement that was reached in June, but still has a long way to go. As part of the agreement, Israel would withdraw from land in southern Lebanon. The Lebanese military would take over and would disarm Hezbollah. Hezbollah is the Iranian-backed militia that operates in southern Lebanon.
6: Correspondent Tricia Thomas reporting. Hundreds of people were evacuated after Guatemala's Fuego volcano erupted, sending ash, gas, and lava down its slopes. The volcano continues to pose a threat to nearby communities. News and analysis at townhall.com. From Washington, I'm Keith Peters. 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
11: Foundations funded by Leonardo DiCaprio and Jeff Bezos have launched a $200 million initiative to revive 100 of Earth's most threatened species. DiCaprio's Rewild and Bezos's Earth Fund are leading the Phoenix Species Project that seeks to support smaller but successful efforts around the globe. Build is the largest single fund dedicated to recovering critically endangered species across continents. The initiative aims to sustain species like the golden-crowned sifaka, a type of lemur, the hickory nut gorge green salamander, and the Visayan warty pig. I'm Lisa Dwyer.
6: Princess Eugenie has given birth to a baby girl, her third child and first daughter. Buckingham Palace announced the news on Tuesday. More on these stories at townhall.com. From Washington, I'm Keith Peters.
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13: Scattered storms remain possible early tonight. Otherwise, it's mostly cloudy with low temperatures in the upper 60s to lower 70s. It's mostly cloudy and humid again on Wednesday. Highs are in the mid-80s with a chance for scattered showers and storms returning. Thursday, we could see a few more peaks of sunshine, allowing us to climb into the mid to upper 80s with a chance of scattered storms. I'm meteorologist Kat Campbell in the NCN Weather Center.
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15: Rising from the heart of the swamp, a beacon of truth is casting its light. From sea to shining sea, The Vince Show. Filling in for Vince, Sean Farish.
0: That's right, it is Sean Farish filling in for the great Vince Colonnaise here on this Tuesday, August 4th. August the 4th be with you. I'm not going to stop saying that. Simply because it's going to make people mad now.
16: It doesn't make any sense, man.
0: Shush. Have a little fun. I find your lack of faith disturbing, okay? I will force choke you through this. Through this broadcast, okay, like Darth Vader did in Empire Strikes Back. Now we're getting too geeky about it.
16: Nobody wants to hear Star Wars, bro.
0: All right. Zoran Mamdani. Speaking of things that may have come out of a Star Wars movie, he reminds me of that stupid thing in Return of the Jedi that laughs, that keeps trying to bite Jabba's tail. Mamdani. You know, Mamdani, if I'm right, Jim, your Mets, they got cursed by him, didn't they?
17: They did. Most definitely.
0: Didn't they lose like 15 games in a row after Mr. Met like high-fived them or something?
17: You're hurting me right now.
0: I'm sorry. I'm just trying to get the facts here, okay?
17: Yes, they did.
0: I'm a Jets fan. Blood. Nobody hurts more than I do in sports, okay? How many games did they lose in a row, man, Jim?
17: I believe it was 12.
0: 12, okay. I said 15. That was a little too much. That was dramatic. I'm sorry. Maybe that's coming. I don't know. They just, my team sold at the trade deadline, too, so we'll see. Zoran Mamdani. He's a what they call a democratic socialist, right? He had Bernie Sanders, rallying behind him, and AOC rallying behind him. And he, of course, you look at New York City, and what choice did they really have in that mayoral election, right? Remember who it was down to? It was Curtis Sliwa, who was the Republican, who I give him credit. He's the only one who actually wanted to try to run. And he gave, he's sacrificed a lot for New York City. He spent his life, the subway, Guardian Angels, the whole nine yards. Curtis. And then you had Andrew Cuomo. Yes, the same Andrew Cuomo who killed all the elderly in the COVID stuff. And we'll get to Fauci in a little while. But Andrew Cuomo, in the name of science, said, yeah, let's just expose the most vulnerable to the virus. Yeah, it's a great idea. In the name of science, let's shut down the schools and all that good stuff. So it was Cuomo versus Mamdani. You have no choice. That's how far New York has fallen. That's the problem here. That's how far New York has fallen. All right. So Mamdani ran on this whole platform of utopia and socialism and all that good stuff, right? Oh, we're going to do free. Everything's going to be free. Everything. Free buses. What happened to the free buses? There are no free buses. You know what the free buses were going to turn into, right? It's called a rolling homeless shelter. Because if the bus is free, okay, then there's no barrier of entry to get on for this. There's no requirement to get off. It's just going to be homeless people on the bus going back and forth the whole time. Right? If it's free. Okay. So that's not in place. How about the free childcare? Oh, they got that. Yeah, Mamdani said they got that. Oh, yeah, but only for government workers only. Okay. That's another one. Rent. Is it you still got to pay? Can you still pay, what, less than $4,500 a month to rent a closet in New York City? I don't think so. Then he had the tax the rich thing, which we'll also get to in a little while. The pay-to-tear tax, which turned into a doxing campaign. And we'll explain all about that again a little bit. This podcaster by the name of Scott Galloway got the raw end of that deal. So the rich, I mean, they're being taxed, right? But you know what the rich are going to do? They're going to just move their money. That's what I would do. The city-run grocery stores. Okay. Well, those are apparently coming. Those are apparently coming, or at least the plan has been set forward to bring about some of these city-run grocery stores. Now, before we get to the crazy hypocrisy, which we'll get into next segment, for the next 5 or so minutes, let's just think about the impact of these city-run grocery stores and what they're going to have, what the impact is going to be on the rest of the city, the rest of these businesses that can't compete with an operation that is subsidized by other people's money. All right? So you're going to open up a bunch of city-run grocery stores, and the items in there are going to be sold for 30% less than what other retailers and grocery stores and bodegas, et cetera, are selling those items for in New York City. That's a problem, right, for them, because, again, they can't compete. But think about the downstream effects here, all right? You have these stores that are going to be bringing in these products. They're going to be forcing suppliers to sell them these products at a massive loss or a markdown, right, in order for these products to be affordable. Either that or they're going to take a huge loss and it's going to look bad on the city budget, which may or may not matter. Again, it's other people's money, so they don't really care where it goes. This is not going to hurt Mom Donnie's bottom line. Okay? You're going to force these suppliers now to sell whatever, produce, beef, pork. Well, I don't know how much pork is going to be sold in New York City. It's just, but you know, all this type of stuff, these suppliers are not going to continue to produce these goods if they're not going to be able to sell them for a profit. They're not going to sit there and take a loss because they're taking a loss out of their own money, not other people's money, right? So with less things being produced, less things heading into those stores, you're going to have shortages. You're going to have now getting into the rations business. This is what happens when you do with the when you deal with these city run grocery stores. But do you think that Mom Donnie is ever going to find himself in a position where he can't find food? Another question, you know, remember the Taylor Swift and Travis Kelce? They got married on July 4th weekend. That was one of the dangerous heat dome. There's a heat dome in the Northeast. Oh, my gosh, it's hot in the summer. We've never seen this before. This is breaking news. Breaking news. It's hot in the summer. And Mom Donnie came out and said, set your air conditioning to 78 degrees. Yeah, right. You think Gracie Mansion, the governor's office, was set to 78 degrees? No chance.
18: No.
0: Do you think the Kelce Swift wedding in Madison Square Garden, you think that thermostat was set to 78 degrees?
18: No.
0: Mm. So are you telling me that the elites play by different rules in Mom Donnie's socialist utopia known as New York City? Because that's what it sounds like to me.
19: Yes!
0: Killing me with these drops. He's killing me. Jim's killing me. He's got a no. He's got a yes. It's great. As one of my favorites in the business says all the time, Andrew Wilkow, communism or socialism is not for the communists or the socialists, i.e. the ones who are imposing that system of government on you. It's for the people. It's for the subjects. It's for the victims. I mean, Bernie Sanders is outright, he's outright come out with this and admitted it to Bret Baier. When Bret Baier is like, yeah, you talk about the climate a lot, right? And all this with the private jet and all the traveling. And how come you fly all over the country on a private jet? Don't you understand I have a lot of campaign rallies to go to? I'm not going to do that by standing around with all the people that united. I can't do that. No apologies, even apologize for it. Leonardo DiCaprio, he's supposed to be this, big environmental, guy, cares so much about the environment. He bragged one year that he was able to celebrate New Year's Eve like three times in the same night because he was hopping from country to country in his jet. But no. But you can't drive a gas-powered car. He can fly all over the world in a private jet, but you can't drive your gas-powered car. You can't do that. No, you can't have a plastic bag in a supermarket. What, are you kidding me? You're going to kill the planet. The rules that they set, another cliche is rules for thee, not for me. And that's true. But the rules that they set and the tests that they administer are never rules that they live by. They're never tests that they pass. You think Mom Donnie's going to have a hard time finding food? Of course not. You think Mom Donnie sat there in a 78-degree office? Of course not. You think Kelce and Taylor Swift and all the guests at that wedding were sweating their you-know-what's off in Madison Square Garden? Of course not. Socialism and communism is never for the socialists and the communists. It's for the people, the subjects, the victims. That's the point. And so this city-run grocery store experiment, which we have seen tried in not just other parts of the world, because that has happened, but in even other parts of the country. This happened in Kansas City. Last year, they had to shut one of these things down because it was not working. They couldn't keep shelves stocked. They were losing money. It was a disaster. And now we'll play it on the other side. They had a press conference about it. And what was Zoran Mamdani asked in that press conference? You know, the questions that we have about it. Hey, how are you going to prevent people from reselling the stuff? Because that happened during COVID. You know, if you don't know, in New York, there were supermarkets. You know, they had a run on the supermarkets with the toilet paper. You know, you needed apparently 96 rolls of toilet paper to make it through 2 weeks. You need that now with the Taco Bell virus, this cyclosporiasis thing that's going around. You need that now. You didn't need it back in COVID. If you needed 96 rolls of toilet paper to get through 2 weeks in COVID, you had a bigger problem than COVID. Like a much bigger problem. Okay? The Hershey Highway was flooded. You can't deal with it. There were people running into the supermarkets, hoarding toilet paper, buying it and selling it at a premium in the parking lot. They were getting arrested for it, but it was happening. So they asked him about reselling. They also asked him about, you know, isn't this just for New Yorkers? Yeah, I'm going to give you, here's this lady, and she'll tell you how it works. Here's a question to chew on before we go into break, for those of y'all listening right now, okay? Here's a question to chew on. If the program in these stores and the groceries, if they're only for New Yorkers, how does one prove that they are a New Yorker, a New York City resident? It sounds to me like they might need to show identification. So we will play that on the other side of this break. Mamdani, city-run grocery stores, ID to buy food, but not to vote. Sean Farish filling in on The Vince Show. We'll be back with more right after this.
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16: Welcome back to The Vince Show. Here is getting into this Mamdani socialist conversation. Sean Farish, by the way, filling in. I keep forgetting to say that. Like, I'm assuming everyone knows who I am. It's like, hey, there's not a lot of people who could do that, right? You know? Not a lot of people. But there's beautiful people. We have a beautiful person online waiting to speak to us here. We'll get to you in just a second. But we are talking about this socialist communist wing of the Democrat Party. Now, my opinion is beat them at the ballot box. That is, that is first and foremost for me. And the best way to do that is to move the needle with our peers. Right? I call it deli counter politics. You know, to have real conversations in the real world. I keep hearing all about how, you know, the Republican Party has all this money. You know what they're going to do? Unfortunately, what they do a lot is they hire these fancy consultants with these major salaries and these insane firms, and they blow it. Pay activists, not consultants. That's my advice. All right, I want to get on the phones here. Let's go to Karen from Jacksonville, Wilmington, North Carolina. What's up, Karen? Welcome to the show.
13: Hey, Sean. Thanks for taking my call. I want to get my thoughts out here real quick. Democrats, socialists are not capable legally of holding office because they are required to take the oath of office, which says they will support and defend the Constitution of the United States, which their platform does not, either one. The socialism part of the DSA is not supported by the Constitution, Sean. Even though capitalism doesn't appear in the Constitution, it does lay the groundwork for the economic foundation of capitalism. And Sean, just let me give you a couple quick examples. The Contracts Clause, Article 1 of the Constitution, stops states, i.e. Mondani, from passing laws that break private contracts. There's the Fifth Amendment Taking Clause, says the government cannot take private property for public use. There's the 14th Amendment, due process. People cannot be treated unfairly by the government. And then the Commerce Clause, also supporting capitalism, not socialism, which is in Article 1. So, Sean, I don't see DSA can even be qualified to take an oath of office or to run for office. Just like, you know, you have to be a certain criteria. I have 20-some years, Army retired. Not just anyone can qualify. You have to be a citizen or naturalized. Same sure. with public office.
16: I hear what you're saying. I hear what you're saying, Karen. I do, and I agree that these people will not uphold the Constitution, but they're I mean, like, for example, Bernie Sanders is a Democratic Socialist. He's been sworn in. There have been no legal challenges to his candidacy. So, I mean, you raise valid points. You back it up with the Constitution, and I love that, and I agree with you. What I would think is going to be a hill that's a little too far to climb is, you know, nullifying the results of the election because of how they label themselves as Democratic Socialists. I agree with the concept, the principle, and I've heard people talk about the Communist Control Act as well. I agree with the concept, the principle, and the homework you did bringing all that to the show, 1,000%. I just don't think that's the way we're going to be able to get out of this. And I'm just speaking honestly. But does a great call, great research, great information, great input, and I love it. I love it. Let's have more of that this afternoon as we continue on The Vince Show. We're back with more Mamdani, socialism, city-run grocery stores, and IDs right after this.
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5: Scattered storms are possible early tonight. Then it's mostly cloudy with lows in the upper 60s to lower 70s. It's another mostly cloudy and very humid day on Wednesday with some scattered showers and storms possible. Highs are in the mid-80s. We'll heat up into the mid to upper 80s Thursday thanks to just a little bit more sunshine, and we'll have the chance for scattered showers and storms returning. I'm meteorologist Kat Campbell in the NCN Weather Center.
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8: 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Any of your favorite listening platforms, you go ahead and do that by searching for Sean Farish Live. We greatly appreciate it. We're going to move right into this Zoran Mamdani hypocrisy. because that's what's happening here. So just to go down a list of things you need ID for, you need ID to attend the Obama Library, right? If you want to prove you're a citizen of Chicago to enter for free, you need ID, which clearly means that Barack Obama wants to ban black people and married women from accessing the library for free in Chicago. Again, this is their logic, not my logic. You need ID to buy alcohol. You need ID to board an airplane. You need ID to buy cigarettes. For a little bit of time in New York, you actually needed ID to buy whipped cream. That's a real thing. The Ready Whip, you know, the can to compress the air. They were afraid of people doing whippets, so they were carding people for about a week before that became ridiculous. You needed ID to shovel snow in New York City. We called it Jim Snow 2.0. How dare you say that married women or people of color can't shovel snow? That's not what they're saying. Yes, it is, because they told us in the same breath that folks, you know, black people, women who are married or divorced, whatever, name change, are allegedly too dumb to get IDs. Again, it's not my rules, it's their rules. That's their fight against voter ID. So now we have city-run grocery stores. We had questions asked to Zoran Mamdani saying, well, how are you going to, like, keep tabs on, like, who's going in and if they're buying too much? Listen closely to this. This is cut one. Listen closely to this. What he says and what the little lady says regarding how they're going to, quote-unquote, regulate the city-run grocery stores. Go.
9: How are you going to keep people from taking advantage of that, that deal, basically? And is there going to be a limit on the number of items that someone can take that are discounted at that level from that essential basket?
10: So our RFP makes very clear that this is a program for New Yorkers to be able to put food on the table, not a program for people to be able to make a quick buck through reselling. I'm going to pass it over to our EDC head, GPAC, to add some additional details.
11: Yes, if you look at our RFP for the operator, we are looking to make sure that we target New Yorkers, whether it be at sort of a library card-esque fit, and also we manage who's buying and that is focused on everyday New Yorkers. So we are mindful of that, and so we're going to make sure that we have all the things in place to ensure that that does not happen.
8: That's very interesting, huh? She said you're going to need a library card-esque thing to use the city-run grocery stores. Library card-esque thing. How does one obtain a library card-esque thing in New York City? Do you walk into the library card-esque thing building and say, I'm here for my library card-esque thing so I can go into the store and get my groceries at 30%? Are they going to say, well, who are you? What do you mean, who am I? Don't you know who I am? I'm a New York City resident. Jay, you're going to have to prove you're a New York City resident, right? How does one prove that they're a New York City resident? There's this little thing called, I don't know what it's called. What is it called again? Ivermectin. That's not ivermectin. What's it called? You prove it. New York City. Eyeglasses. Not eyeglasses. No, it's, it's identification. That's what it's called. Duh. But wait. I thought identification was racist. Well, it is. You know, I mean, according to Kathy Hochul, forget IDs. That's the buck-tooth Botox bandit of Buffalo, Kathy Hochul. Forget IDs. Young black men in the Bronx don't even know what the word computer means. That's a Kathy Hochul quote. How the hell are they going to get an identification if they don't even know what a computer is? All right. So, again, the left's arguments against voter identification is that black people and married women can't get IDs, obviously, because they think they're too stupid to get them, which is ridiculous. So if you're telling me that people of color, which is a stupid term, and married women can't get IDs, then what you're telling me is if you're going to be using a quote-unquote library card-esque thing in New York City to access and make purchases at the city-run grocery store, that's a form of identification, or obtaining it requires a form of identification to prove who you are so you get your little hall pass to go into the grocery store. You're telling me you want black people and married women to starve? That's what it sounds like to me. Because when we bring up voter ID, they say, well, you want black people and married women to not be able to vote. So, okay, you clearly want black people and married women to not be able to eat. Okay. Look, no matter how you spin it, some form of ID is going to be necessary for you to make a purchase in one of Mom Donnie's city-run grocery stores. Not only is he going to be implementing IDs, which he denies, right? Leslie, you know what? You just heard cut one of them saying you're going to need a library card-esque thing, but he goes Obi-Wan Kenobi on you. These aren't the droids you're looking for. He actually comes out and says, not only are these aren't the droids you're looking for, but you don't know this, but you're actually not even looking for droids. Let's roll cut two with Mom Donnie on with Joy Reid. Put on your Joy Reid safety glasses. Don't look her directly in the eye. You might turn to stone like Medusa. Roll cut two.
12: And we're talking about a city-run grocery store, one in each borough, which, by the way, you do not need an ID to shop at, no matter what you've just heard in the news of today. We're talking about actually addressing the question of skyrocketing grocery prices. We've seen in the last, 6 or 7 years alone, an increase in grocery prices of around 30%. And we are going to be delivering a city-run grocery store, one in each borough, five in total, that will have the staples of a shopping experience, an essential basket of goods that are discounted by 30% compared to typical retail prices. And that is something that New Yorkers will be able to feel in their pocket. They'll be able to save hundreds of dollars on an annual basis, knowing that the city is looking to actually deliver for them on something that is a non-negotiable in their life, which is healthy and accessible food.
8: Okay. Yeah, despite what you just heard yesterday, you don't need an ID, even though you guys said you need an ID. The party told you to reject the evidence of your eyes and ears. It was their final, most essential command. It's from George Orwell's 1984. Don't worry about what you heard me say, because I didn't actually say it. Here's what I actually said. No! In order to get your little library card, ration card, whatever the hell you want to call it, you're either going to have to provide identification to prove who you are, or when you're getting ready to make that purchase in the store, they're going to need to see that library card-esque thing, as that woman just put it. And yes, you are going to have to show some form of identification in those grocery stores. I don't care what Mom Donnie wants to say to explain this thing away. You are going to need ID in those stores. Second thing, because ID is racist, right, according to the left. But so are borders, right? The DSA says they want to abolish borders. Borders are racist. Interesting. Who did they say the city-run grocery stores are for? Are they for people from Michigan? Are they for people from Pennsylvania?
11: No.
8: There's Leslie Stahl. Sir! Are they, by the way, when I run as Donna in 2028, it's ma'am, right? You know that Donna Trump 2028, we're going to do the loophole, beautiful loophole. It's ma'am. They say, ma'am, you're a smoke show, ma'am. I'm the greatest. You know that? Donna's beautiful. Let me just paint this picture for you. If the New York City run grocery stores are for New Yorkers, that would mean you would have to prove that you're a New York City resident, which would require you to provide some form of identification proof that you live in the city of New York. So you get your little library card-esque thing. That's your Costco card. You go inside the grocery store, city-run grocery store, and you go ahead and you do your thing. Let's say somebody lives in New Jersey but works in New York City. Jim's from New York. I'm from New York. This is something that's very common. Okay? You live in New Jersey, you work in New York City, and then you commute back to New Jersey. Let's say that person who lives in New Jersey but works in New York City wants to stop at a city-run grocery store and pick up some beef at their beautiful 30% discount, right? And they get up to the register, and they're getting ready to check out, and they're told, I'm sorry, sir, but because you're not from New York City, you're not eligible to make this purchase here. Well, hold on a second. You mean to tell me that a group of people that live within the borders of New York City are the only ones that are eligible to make those purchases in the New York City city-run grocery stores, i.e. you are enforcing New York City's borders with regards to who can and who cannot purchase food at the city-run grocery store, now you're a double racist. You're a racist because of the ID with your library card-esque thing, and you are a racist because you are enforcing and recognizing the borders of New York City. Do you understand now what I mean when I say the left never passes its own tests? You get it? So you can pick winners and losers, right? You could, well, winners and losers. You can use ID for your city-run grocery stores. You can use borders for your city-run grocery stores. But you cannot use ID to vote, and you can't secure the border to your own country. It is perfectly clear what is going on here with regards to ID. Democrats don't actually believe that ID is racist. Democrats view ID as an obstacle. It's a good obstacle in the case of a city-run grocery store to make sure that the wrong people aren't buying the food, or that certain people aren't buying too much food, right, and then reselling it. Fine. By all means, put those safeguards in place if that's what you're going to do. Not that this whole project is going to work to begin with. But an ID is also an obstacle to the Democrats' power, because they know if you are checking IDs at a polling place, or if you are checking IDs when somebody is registering to vote and checking their proof of citizenship, i.e. seeing if they're eligible to participate. You're doing this in the grocery store. You're finding out, based off of where the person lives, who the person is, if they're eligible to use the grocery store. You could do the same thing with our elections. Are you a U.S. citizen? Do you have proof that you're a U.S. citizen? Can I see that proof that you're a U.S. citizen? If this all lines up, you're eligible to vote. Welcome to the party. Election day is on November, whatever day it is that year. You're going to tell me that you can use the same protocols that we want to use to secure our elections, to secure your grocery store, but when we want to use it to secure our elections, we're racist, we're bigots, we're all sorts of these nasty things? They're not anti-identification. They're anti-voter identification, because that presents a massive obstacle to their power, and that is all they're after. Zoran Mamdani and his city-run grocery store, despite his little attempt again to explain it away, despite what you just heard, even though I said you're going to need ID, you're not actually going to need ID. These aren't the droids you're looking for. You're not even looking for droids. Get the hell out of here. Reject the evidence of your eyes and ears. You guys heard it. Don't let them play you. You're not stupid, unless you're a liberal. And then, you know, as the great Dan Bongino says, stupid is a choice. You're choosing to be stupid at this point. He's lying. He's telling you something, and then a minute later saying, I didn't say that. We just heard you, bro. You're going to need ID in the city-run grocery stores. Period. End of story. So now you have ID to shovel snow, ID to buy food, but no ID to vote? Oh, that's interesting. Must not be that racist after all. Must not be that racist after all. There's anything the left loves and leftists love. It's being played. It's being lied to. We're going to get to that Scott Galloway clip in just a minute on the other side of this when we wrap up this hour here on The Vince Show. It's Sean Farish filling in here for the great Vince Colonnaise. We're back in just a bit, short break, and then we'll get to Scott Galloway. Oh, man, he was doxxed by Zoran Mamdani. Oh, who could have seen that coming? Nobody except all of us. We'll be right back after this.
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1: Welcome back to The Vince Show. Sean Farish here, filling in for the great Vince Colonnaise. We are on a roll, tackling the Mamdani ID issue here. And we're going to get away from the ID stuff, but we're still in a little bit of Mamdani territory. You know, this tax the rich, pee to tear tax, right? That, you know, so many people are in favor of this is great. First of all, if you're rich and you would like to be taxed, nobody is stopping you from paying the government more money. The government sure as hell ain't going to do it. Hey, sir, I think you paid a little too much in taxes. They're going to be like, thank you so much for your country. They won't even say thank you. They're just going to take the money and run. Let's go. Yeah, this will be a short segment. Let's get this cut for Scott Galloway. He's a podcaster. Loves Mamdani. But he got, he got doxxed. He was part of that whole doxing thing with the pied-à-terre tax. Roll cut for.
2: And I've been doxxed.
3: You've been doxxed? What? Tell me.
2: So, I don't know if you've heard, but Mayor Mamdani has decided to release a list of the 950,000 residences with addresses and names that might be eligible for his pied-à-terre tax. I came out in favor of this tax. This is the definition. He's taken a legitimate source of tax revenue and he's turned it into a wanted poster. And the question I would have is, other than trying to identify and imply these people have done something wrong, and then 18 months after a healthcare CEO was executed in the street and then published the list, what is the upside here? Why is he doing this?
1: There is no upside, you dope. There's never supposed to be an upside. You got suckered. You got played. Oh, I came out in favor of this tax. I can't believe it bit me in the rear end. I can, because you lied in bed with a socialist, with a communist. They don't like the rich. They don't just want to tax you. They want to end you. They talk about how billionaires shouldn't exist. If you have a ton of money, you're the enemy. He wants a mom to show up. I can't believe it. You know, moms might show up in my house. That's the point. And again, if you are one of these people like the dopey Scott Galloways of the world, who, for whatever reason, supports the pied-à-terre tax, fine, then you can pay extra in taxes. Do it. But instead, you're voting for them to force you to do it, and then you're shocked when you get doxxed and have a target painted on your back by a commie? It's your own fault. We'll be kicking off another hour after this. A lot of Fauci coming up. Aaron Rodgers, too. Sean Farish filling in for Vince. Back after this.
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4: From Town Hall, I'm Jason Walker. Another Tuesday of primaries. Voters have gone to the polls in Michigan, Kansas, Virginia, Missouri, and Washington State. Senate Judiciary Committee has voted 12-10 to advance the nomination of Acting Attorney General Todd Blanche to the full Senate for final confirmation.
5: The nomination will be favorably reported. The meeting's adjourned.
6: Senate Judiciary Committee Chairman Chuck Grassley of Iowa announcing results of the vote to advance the nomination to the full Senate. Tuesday's vote followed a deal struck late Sunday between Blanche and two Republican senators who threatened to block his confirmation until Blanche formally rescinded a $1.8 billion fund meant to compensate some who felt they were unfairly targeted by the Justice Department. Bernie Bennett in Washington.
4: Drone attacks between Ukraine and Russia claiming yet more civilian lives.
7: Russia and Ukraine are trading accusations that drone attacks are causing civilian deaths. In eerie footage reposted by Ukraine's president, a vegetable vendor in Kherson is seen running around his minivan set up as a produce stand, trying to escape what Zelensky says is a Russian drone. The man known as Yuri suffered wounds to his back, legs, and arms. In an interview with a regional military administration, he says it was a terrifying ordeal. Meanwhile, Russian officials say a drone strike at a crowded Black Sea beach killed seven people on Monday, while five were killed Tuesday in the Moscow region. Neighboring countries are expressing concern that escalating attacks endanger shipping and could put food supply chains at risk. I'm Jennifer King.
4: Authorities have arrested a man who was walking the grounds and appeared to be monitoring security planning at President Trump's golf course in California 2 days ahead of the presidential visit. Officials say the man was taking photos, also videos, and had a 16-round magazine with ammo in his pocket. A loaded pistol was found in his car. More on these stories, Town Hall.
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4: Despite soaring prices for new vehicles, business has been booming for one automaker.
10: Toyota's profits almost doubled in its fiscal first quarter. Solid demand in the U.S. and India, combined with a favorable exchange rate, boosting the bottom line. The automaker, whose line includes the Prius hybrid and Lexus luxury models, reports a $9.4 billion net profit April through June, up substantially from the same quarter a year ago. Quarterly sales rose 10% on year to $85 billion. Rich Thomason reporting.
4: Guatemalan authorities remain on alert at this hour and have evacuated residents from eight villages. That follows the eruption of the Fuego volcano, one of Central America's most active volcanoes. Country's disaster management agency says nearly 700 people evacuated. Breaking news and analysis, townhall.com. Authorities have a suspect in custody in one of the wildfires that has destroyed some 700 buildings in and around Spokane. Spokane County Sheriff John Novels says they did apprehend a suspect.
11: The witness, a citizen, very good citizen, noticed a male standing on the side of the road looking into the trees as he was going to pick somebody up. About 10 minutes later, as he was coming back through the area, he noticed the male was bending down near some grass. At that point, the male stood up and looked very nervous, according to our citizen witness. At that point, the male walked away. The citizen returned to their house. A short time later, after being at home, they saw smoke coming from what they believed was the area that they had seen the male bending down by the side of the road.
4: And more on these stories at townhall.com.
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13: Scattered storms remain possible early tonight. Otherwise, it's mostly cloudy with low temperatures in the upper 60s to lower 70s. It's mostly cloudy and humid again on Wednesday. Highs are in the mid-80s with a chance for scattered showers and storms returning. Thursday, we could see a few more peaks of sunshine, allowing us to climb into the mid to upper 80s with a chance of scattered storms. I'm meteorologist Kat Campbell in the NCN Weather Center.
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7: Scattered storms are possible early tonight. Then it's mostly cloudy with lows in the upper 60s to lower 70s. It's another mostly cloudy and very humid day on Wednesday with some scattered showers and storms possible. Highs are in the mid-80s. We'll heat up into the mid to upper 80s Thursday thanks to just a little bit more sunshine, and we'll have the chance for scattered showers and storms returning. I'm meteorologist Kat Campbell in the NCN Weather Center.
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5: News this hour from Town Hall. I'm Jason Walker. Representative Wesley Bell winning the Democratic primary in Missouri's 1st Congressional District against former Representative Cori Bush. Now, the rematch offered a test of America's evolving viewpoints on Israel. Bell was backed by a group affiliated with the American-Israel Public Affairs Committee. That group also financed his ouster of Bush in the 24 primary after Bush had criticized Israel's response to Hamas' initial attack. Latest job numbers have dropped slightly. Here's Lisa Dwyer.
6: U.S. job openings fell slightly in June, but the labor market continued to show resilience in the face of an economic shock from the fighting in Iran. The Labor Department says that it posted 7.36 million vacancies in June, down from 7.5 million in May, but still in line with expectations. Layoffs were little changed at 1.8 million. Openings rose at warehouse, transportation, and utility companies, and at federal government agencies. Openings dropped at wholesalers and manufacturers of non-durable goods. I'm Lisa Dwyer.
5: Senate Majority Leader John Thune was asked Tuesday if he agrees with GOP colleague Bernie Moreno that Max Miller should not serve in Congress following some domestic abuse allegations.
7: It's a very sad and unfortunate case. It is a family matter, and I don't have any observations beyond that.
5: California authorities still investigating after arresting a man who was walking on the grounds and appeared to be monitoring security at President Trump's California golf course 2 days ahead of the president's visit. Officials say the man was taking photos and had a 16-round magazine with ammo in his pocket. More on these stories, townhall.com.
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5: There is possible trouble for a member of the House of Representatives with some serious allegations as well. We hear more on the story now from correspondent Mike Hempen in Washington.
10: The House Ethics Committee has recommended a censure for Republican Representative Chuck Edwards. It found that Edwards engaged in unprofessional and inappropriate conduct toward two young female aides. A censure registers the House's deep disapproval of a lawmaker's conduct, but it does not meet the threshold for expulsion. Edwards has denied any of his conduct was intended as a sexual or romantic advance. The committee highlighted numerous examples of actions it considers inappropriate. They include Edwards providing the young women with lavish gifts, making comments regarding their appearance, and sending notes regarding his affection. Mike Hemp in Washington.
5: Breaking news and analysis, townhall.com. Stocks have skyrocketed.
11: Stocks rallied to records on Wall Street as companies kept piling up profits and as oil prices fell. The S&P 500 jumped 1.8% Tuesday. The Dow added 907 points. That's about 1.7%. The Dow had set its own record the day before. The NASDAQ Composite jumped 2.6%. Palantir Technologies and Caterpillar helped lead the way after becoming the latest companies to deliver surprisingly strong profits for the spring. Palantir soared 29.5%. Caterpillar rose 5.6%. Brent crude fell below $80 a barrel. Seth Sutel, New York.
5: SpaceX has reported a smaller loss than Wall Street had expected, along with a surge in revenue in the first quarterly report as a public company. The firm, run by Elon Musk, did post a loss of $541 million. More on these stories, townhall.com.
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13: Scattered storms remain possible early tonight. Otherwise, it's mostly cloudy with low temperatures in the upper 60s to lower 70s. It's mostly cloudy and humid again on Wednesday. Highs are in the mid-80s with a chance for scattered showers and storms returning. Thursday, we could see a few more peaks of sunshine, allowing us to climb into the mid to upper 80s with a chance of scattered storms. I'm meteorologist Kat Campbell in the NCN Weather Center.
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6: Scattered storms are possible early tonight. Then it's mostly cloudy with lows in the upper 60s to lower 70s. It's another mostly cloudy and very humid day on Wednesday with some scattered showers and storms possible. Highs are in the mid-80s. We'll heat up into the mid to upper 80s Thursday thanks to just a little bit more sunshine, and we'll have the chance for scattered showers and storms returning. I'm meteorologist Kat Campbell in the NCN Weather Center.
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5: Scattered storms are possible early tonight. Then it's mostly cloudy with lows in the upper 60s to lower 70s. It's another mostly cloudy and very humid day on Wednesday with some scattered showers and storms possible. Highs are in the mid-80s. We'll heat up into the mid to upper 80s Thursday thanks to just a little bit more sunshine, and we'll have the chance for scattered showers and storms returning. I'm meteorologist Kat Campbell in the NCN Weather Center.
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4: News this hour from Town Hall. I'm Jason Walker. It is one of the most closely watched races, Democratic Senate race between

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6: Scattered storms are possible early tonight. Then it's mostly cloudy with lows in the upper 60s to lower 70s. It's another mostly cloudy and very humid day on Wednesday with some scattered showers and storms possible. Highs are in the mid-80s. We'll heat up into the mid to upper 80s Thursday thanks to just a little bit more sunshine, and we'll have the chance for scattered showers and storms returning. I'm meteorologist Kat Campbell in the NCN Weather Center.
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10: News this hour from Town Hall. I'm Jason Walker, Missouri's top election official, rejecting a petition for a statewide referendum on new congressional districts backed by President Trump. Supporters had submitted thousands of signatures to try to force a November election, but Republican Secretary of State Denny Hoskins asserted Tuesday the petition is, quote, unconstitutional. Senate Judiciary Committee voting 12-10 to advance the nomination of Acting Attorney General Todd Blanche to the full Senate for a final confirmation.
11: The nomination will be favorably reported. The meeting's adjourned.
12: Senate Judiciary Committee Chairman Chuck Grassley of Iowa announcing results of the vote to advance the nomination to the full Senate. Tuesday's vote followed a deal struck late Sunday.

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10: Scattered storms are possible early tonight. Then it's mostly cloudy with lows in the upper 60s to lower 70s. It's another mostly cloudy and very humid day on Wednesday with some scattered showers and storms possible. Highs are in the mid-80s. We'll heat up into the mid to upper 80s Thursday thanks to just a little bit more sunshine, and we'll have the chance for scattered showers and storms returning. I'm meteorologist Kat Campbell in the NCN Weather Center.

0: question. I think some of them were among those who left to go back where they'd come from, and I think others may actually have become extinct.
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4: News this hour from Town Hall. I'm Jason Walker. Voters have gone to the polls in Michigan, Missouri, Virginia, Kansas, and Washington State. Very closely watched race, that of the Michigan Democratic Senate contest between Haley Stevens and Abdul El Sayed. It is still too close to call. And Representative Wesley Bell, winning the Democratic primary in Missouri's 1st Congressional District against former Congresswoman Cori Bush. Latest job numbers have dipped, well, just a bit. Here's Lisa Dwyer.
5: U.S. job openings fell slightly in June, but the labor market continued to show resilience in the face of an economic shock from the fighting in Iran. The Labor Department says that employers posted 7.36 million vacancies in June, down from 7.5 million in May, but still in line with expectations. Layoffs were little changed at 1.8 million. Openings rose at warehouse, transportation, and utility companies, and at federal government agencies. Openings dropped at wholesalers and manufacturers of non-durable goods. I'm Lisa Dwyer.
4: Senate Majority Leader John Thune was asked if he agrees with GOP colleague Bernie Moreno that Max Miller should not serve in Congress following some very strong domestic abuse

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6: Scattered storms are possible early tonight. Then it's mostly cloudy with lows in the upper 60s to lower 70s. It's another mostly cloudy and very humid day on Wednesday with some scattered showers and storms possible. Highs are in the mid-80s. We'll heat up into the mid to upper 80s Thursday thanks to just a little bit more sunshine, and we'll have the chance for scattered showers and storms returning. I'm meteorologist Kat Campbell in the NCN Weather Center.
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4: News this hour from Town Hall. I'm Jason Walker. Democrats facing a significant challenge right now in Michigan Senate primary. Haley Stevens and Abdul El Saeed dueling in a very tight race, still too close to call. Representative Wesley Bell winning the Democratic primary in Missouri's 1st Congressional District. He has defeated former Congresswoman Cori Bush. And a setback for the GOP in the Show Me State.
5: Missouri's top election official, Republican Denny Hoskins, has rejected a citizen's petition seeking a November referendum on a new congressional district map approved by Republicans.
6: Challenging a congressional map is unconstitutional under Missouri law.
5: Hoskins says the hundreds of thousands of petition signatures don't matter. The new map being used in the current primaries stretches a Kansas City House district held by Democrat Emanuel Cleaver into rural central Missouri in hopes of flipping the seat. A group backing the referendum effort says Hoskins is trying to silence the people's voice and they will contest the decision in court. I'm Jennifer King.
4: President Trump says the Democrat Party is dead.
7: I think they should have a new party. The Communists of America, and it will do well. It'll get about 10% of the vote.
4: In the meantime, President Trump says a deal on the Strait of Hormuz could come anytime within the next 24 to 36 hours. An agreement could potentially help bring an end to the war. But this war keeps dragging on. Russian missile and drone strikes blasting Ukraine overnight, killing 15 people, wounding 42 others. Many of the victims reportedly children and the elderly. Ukraine faces challenges intercepting these strikes due to a limited stockpile of interceptor missiles. More on these stories, townhall.com.
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4: Scattered storms are possible early tonight. Then it's mostly cloudy with lows in the upper 60s to lower 70s. It's another mostly cloudy and very humid day on Wednesday with some scattered showers and storms possible. Highs are in the mid 80s. We'll heat up into the mid to upper 80s Thursday thanks to just a little bit more sunshine, and we'll have the chance for scattered showers and storms returning. I'm meteorologist Kat Campbell in the NCN Weather Center.
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4: Breaking news this hour from Town Hall. I'm Rex Thomason. The race that was supposed to be a lot closer than it was in the Michigan Democratic primary. Leftist U.S. Senate candidate Abdul El-Sayed leads establishment candidate Congresswoman Haley Stevens by a slim margin. Pre-election polls have given El-Sayed double-digit leads. Elsewhere, Democratic Congressman Wesley Bell has defeated former squad member Cori Bush in the Missouri primary. And backed by President Trump, Ty Masterson has won the Republican gubernatorial nomination in Kansas. President Trump says a deal on the Strait of Hormuz could be just around the corner. He says it could come as early as today or perhaps tomorrow. The Russia-Ukraine war rages on. The BBC's Dan Johnson is in the Ukrainian capital.
5: The sirens went off shortly after midnight, but it was only a minute or two later that the first explosions started, and that tells us that these were ballistic missiles, potentially hypersonic, very fast-moving missiles that were fired from Russia directly at Ukraine's capital or on the edge of. So we heard those explosions last night. People didn't have much time to get to shelter. One of the staff here was saying that they had to shelter in their hallway or their stairway at home because there wasn't time to get to proper protective cover. There were lots of explosions around the city and then the sight of some fires burning on the edge of Kyiv.
4: And at least 17 people are dead. A close encounter with a Russian drone left this street vendor with serious injuries. He had set up his minivan as a produce stall when the drone honed in on him. He tried to run but couldn't hide. The drone blew up, unleashing a huge fireball. The vendor suffering a concussion, among other wounds. GOP Senator Susan Collins says she will vote no on Attorney General nominee Todd Blanche, jeopardizing his confirmation in the Senate. Watching Wall Street this morning, Dow futures 145 points higher. More on these stories, townhall.com.
6: 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But you have to

0: Unusual this is. It's almost surreal for someone in South Korea to see the numbers 4-0 when they look at forecasts. But that has been the temperature in the southern region for the past week. The southern city of Yangsan had reached a high temperature of 42.5 degrees Celsius, which is the highest ever on the record since South Korea has started modern record keeping. The capital, Seoul City, for the first time is having its severe heat warning. This is the highest heat warning in South Korea's system. This is when the temperature hovers above 35 degrees Celsius for at least 2 days. It feels like 38 degrees Celsius here.
1: The BBC's Jay Kwong. Among 38 people who died in connection with the earthquake in Japan, a woman who developed heat stroke while taking shelter in a car. News and analysis, townhall.com. Jalapenos are off the menu at Chipotle Mexican Grill.
2: Jalapenos could potentially be tied to a salmonella outbreak. The Minnesota Department of Health confirmed an outbreak there is tied to several Mexican-style quick-service restaurants, and jalapenos are the suspected source. Officials identified 110 cases in Minnesota, with Chipotle involved in most. Chipotle says it pulled the jalapenos out of an abundance of caution and replaced them with products from a different grower in all locations. Symptoms of salmonella poisoning include diarrhea, fever, severe vomiting, dehydration, and stomach cramps. But infections can be more severe in young children, older adults, and people with weakened immune systems. I'm Ed Donahue.
1: SpaceX reports a smaller loss, $541 million, and Wall Street expected, along with a surge in revenue in its first quarterly report as a publicly traded company. More on these stories, townhall.com.
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13: NCN News. Good morning. I'm Tony Bixby. In breaking news, Republican North Carolina Congressman Chuck Edwards says he will abandon his reelection bid after claims of harassment. Edwards posting early this morning on X that after much prayer and reflection, he had decided withdrawal from the campaign. He says he will complete his current term. This comes days after the House Ethics Committee recommended that Edwards be censured after finding that he had engaged in persistent, unprofessional, and inappropriate conduct toward two young female aides. After receiving final approval from the State House yesterday, Governor Stein received the House Bill 958, which he says he will veto. It would cut early voting for primaries and runoffs from 17 days to 10. Stein told the News and Observer that the moves with the Board of Elections are an example of a power grab.
14: What I want is for government to work for people. Government should be about serving people. What they're trying to do is just move power to where it goes to their friends. Whether it makes sense for that position, to that authority to be with that position or not, it's wrong.
13: In speaking to reporters, President Trump says a deal to reopen the Straits of Hormuz could come as early as today.
15: Tomorrow.
16: Could happen. Tomorrow or the next day.
15: Tomorrow,
16: a lot of progress has been made.
15: What?
16: And they called me and they said, please, let's talk. They want to talk.
13: North Carolina lawmakers expected to take up House Bill 328 this week. Senate signed off on the measure earlier this month. If it becomes law, it would cap THC levels in hemp products. Rockingham County Representative Reese Pirtle.
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13: Hemp business owners rallied in Raleigh on Monday in opposition to that bill. 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
13: The L.A. Sheriff's Office says a man who was arrested at President Trump's Los Angeles area golf course has pleaded not guilty to all charges, including several felonies. Correspondent Mike Hempen.
20: The Los Angeles County Sheriff's Department says 38-year-old Janine John Taylor was taking photos and video and had a 16-round magazine with ammunition in his pocket. Authorities recovered a loaded pistol in his car. Taylor was arrested Sunday after appearing to monitor security preparations at Trump National Golf golf course 2 days before the president's fundraiser there. Investigators searched Taylor's home in Downey, California, and found several firearms, magazines and ammunition, body armor, and a notebook that contains what authorities describe as concerning statements. I'm Mike Hempen.
13: Rocky Mount police have not yet released an official cause of death for Tracy Swan, Kenneth Swan, and their adopted niece, Mahalia Scurlock. They were all found dead Monday inside a mobile home in Rocky Mount. Investigators say they do not suspect foul play, believe it could have been caused by carbon monoxide poisoning. Martin McCoy, Sr. with the Rocky Mount Police Department.
15: That is not included in our investigation. That would be an issue that the family would have to take up with the utilities department.
13: Officials investigating whether a generator was operating inside the home. Parents, teachers, and students took part in a heated debate during a Wake County Public School Board meeting last night regarding potential gender-based dress codes in the classroom. Parents speaking to the issue.
21: I also sent my kids to public school so that they would experience some of the diversity that I lacked as a result of going to private school.
22: Elementary age children are now asking questions about sex, gender identity, pronouns, and gender presentation. That creates an educational issue and therefore a parental rights issue.
13: Tony Rixby, NCN News.
23: Happy Wednesday. It's once again a very warm and muggy start with temperatures in the 70s. We'll see highs reaching into the mid to upper 80s as we head into the afternoon. Showers and storms look to be very hit or miss today and fizzling out overnight as we see a clear sky, patchy fog, and temperatures once again in the 70s overnight. Scattered storms mainly after 2 p.m. heading into Thursday with highs 85 to 90 degrees. I'm meteorologist Chris Michaels in the NCN Weather Center.
24: Right now here in the Sand Hills area, we have some fog, 73 degrees, humidity maxed at 100%, 2.73, winds are southeast at 3, and pressure's at 30.12. It is 7:15 straight up. Let's take a look at your Sand Hills news for this Wednesday morning. Well, if you ever want to get involved, here's your chance. A new nonprofit organization, Friends of Southern Pines, has officially launched with a mission to strengthen the community through beautification, volunteerism, civic engagement, and strategic community investment. 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The organization will focus on initiatives that may include community beautification projects, park trails and public space improvements, neighborhood engagement, and volunteer opportunities. Friends of Southern Pines is a nonprofit organization committed to enhancing the community through collaboration, service, and responsible stewardship. 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And the Village of Pinehurst released its July 28th council meeting highlights, which included an update on the enforcement of the three-hour parking limit in the village center. The village said these plain language summaries focus on major decisions, projects, and issues that affect residents. These highlights are written for quick public understanding. For Historic Preservation Commission service recognition, the council adopted Resolution 26 through 29, recognizing David Herring for 6 years of service on the Historic Preservation Commission. Following the public hearing, council approved requests from the Country Club of North Carolina to rezone approximately 1.25 acres along Augusta National Drive from recreation development to R30. And the property owner may proceed through the village's standard subdivision and development review process. Let's see. And because the circle, Council formally adopted Resolution 26 through 34, asking NCDOT to establish a uniform 35-mile-per-hour speed limit on all approaches to the Pinehurst traffic circle and a posted 25-miles-per-hour speed limit within the circle. That's your latest Sand Hills news this morning from the Sand Hills Sentinel. And, of course, if you need more info Just head on over to SandhillSentinel.com to get it. It is 7:18. Sports is next.
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13: NCN Sports, I'm Tony Rixby. Tarek Skubal has made his Los Angeles Dodgers debut, pitching six effective innings and a 5-1 loss to the Chicago Cubs. First start for Skubal since he was acquired in that blockbuster trade with the Tigers on Saturday night. He says he was a bit nervous.
0: Going to bed last night, you know, excited. It felt like, my major league debut, kind of same type of vibe in terms of, the nerves running through. But I think that's all good stuff.
13: George Lombard Jr. homered in the fifth inning of his major league debut after being called up by the Yankees from the AAA Scranton Wilkes-Barre Rail Riders.
1: A lot. Since I can remember, it's something that I always just have a love for, have a passion for. So, I try to go out there and get a little working every day, get a little better, and just help all the pitchers that I can make.
13: On the same night, his younger brother made his debut in professional baseball with the Jupiter Hammerheads in the Florida State League, and he homered in that game as well. In Major League action yesterday, Baltimore Orioles over the Los Angeles Angels 3-1, Red Sox beating the White Sox 14-2, Tigers with an 8-0 shutout of the Seattle Mariners. Astros continue hot. They beat the Blue Jays 7-2, Royals 8-2 over the Twins. Texas Rangers edging the San Francisco Giants 5-4 in a walk-off by Ezekiel Duran. Tampa Bay Rays 9-7 winners over the Colorado Rockies. Mets beat the Guardians 6-2. The Reds with a 5-4 win over the Athletics. Phillies shut out the Nationals 5-0. Braves won again. They beat the Miami Marlins 4-2. Diamondbacks fell to the Padres 9-4. Cubs and the Dodgers, as we told you with Tarek Skubal, were winners 5-1. Durham Bulls and Charlotte Knights were rained out last night in Charlotte. 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
1: Gardner Webb has a new head football coach this year, Chris McCullough. He says seven players from Texas Permian Basin have joined him in his new job with the Running Bulldogs.
2: The biggest thing is moving halfway across the country. It's very tough for those guys being in West Texas, going all the way to the Carolinas. So to get seven of those guys to trust what we do as a culture, trust our coaching staff to follow us, it was huge.
1: After months of competition, the PGA Tour regular season coming to a close with the 2026 Wyndham Championship at the Sedgefield Country Club in Greensboro gets underway officially tomorrow. Full field of playoff hopefuls will be taking on a Donald Ross design for the second straight week with eyes on playing themselves into the FedEx Cup playoffs. WNBA Golden State beat Toronto 92-81. Tony Rixby, NCN Sports.
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17: This is Steve Woodward teeing off. The left can't define it, yet this affordability narrative is unrelenting, but deliberately vague. What if I want a Bentley, but I can't afford it? Is that a crisis? Should I blame the President of the United States? We're assured affordability is more pervasive, that Americans can't afford to live, to buy fuel and groceries, to pay utility bills, to take vacations. Visiting Blowing Rock, a charming Blue Ridge Mountain haven, I looked vainly for an affordability crisis. What I witnessed was a main street slowed by traffic jams, restaurants with wait lists, lines out the door at Kilwin's Ice Cream, busy retailers. This is not Newport or the Hamptons. Working folk, young families frequent Blowing Rock. In hilarious contrast, we're learning Democrats are actually broke. Not the entitlement addicts, the Democrat Party. It's $18 million in debt. Donors are in hiding. Joe Biden's son, Hunter, says he's $17 million in the red. And Joe has troubles of his own. He can't raise enough to build his presidential library. Maybe he'll lease a wing in Obama's new Chicago shrine. I'm Steve Woodward. Teed off again.
18: Your Wednesday forecast, it's another warm and very humid start to the day with temperatures in the 70s, highs reaching to the mid to upper 80s this afternoon, and showers and storms look to be very hit and miss today. Those will be out of here as we head into the overnight hours with a clearing sky, patchy fog, and once again warm and muggy. Temperatures overnight in the 70s, highs about 85 to 90 Thursday. Storms once again, very hit and miss. I'm meteorologist Chris Michaels in the NCN Weather Center.
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0: 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WEEB. Welcome back to the most listened to program in all of the Sand Hills. It's time once again for Mornings with the Leader Man. I am Steve Leader Adams, along with another Stephen Woodward this morning. Good morning, Stephen.
1: Good morning, Leader Man. Good morning, everybody, on this wonderful Wednesday in the Sand Hills.
0: 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Upper right-hand corner of every page has that icon that says On the Air, Listen Live. Click on that, hit the link button and play button, and you're in business. Weather for us today here in the Sand Hills area. Wow, it's going to be a little more humid today, that's for sure. Look for a chance of showers and thunderstorms, mainly this afternoon and evening, with a high of 85 tonight. Still the chance of getting wet, a little 73 tomorrow. 50-50 shot of the wet stuff with a high of 89 Friday. Let's see, 90 with the high. Still a chance of the wet stuff over the weekend. Saturday, a chance of showers. 30% chance, though. Look for a high of 90. Sunday, 30% chance of getting wet. 91 for a high next week. Yeah, mid-90s again. No rain, like on Monday, back to work. 93 and 94 on Tuesday. Right now around the Sand Hills, winds are from the southeast at 3. Pressure's at 30-12, dew point 73. Humidity maxed at 100%. We have some areas of fog and 73 degrees currently here at Talk 97.3 FM, 104.1 FM, and 990 AM WEEB.

0: Andy Lennox, Walking on Broken Glass. 7:35 on this Wednesday. Yeah, we made it halfway through the week. All right. Haven't stabbed herself once. Okay. It is, with that in mind, let's run over. Let's get our educational, motivational stuff out of the way this morning as we turn to Little Puppet as he educates the public on speaking Spanglish.
1: Hey, Holmes, it's Little Puppet, and today I'm going to teach you some Spanglish with Little Puppet's Mexican word of the day. Órale! This is for all of you who didn't pay close enough attention in Spanish class, Holmes, and think C is just a letter of the alphabet, Holmes. Today's word is for all those hombres that like dinosaurs, eh? It's fossilized. Here it goes in a sentence so you could understand it better. Órale, Holmes, I got these three homeboys, eh? One's nickname is Green Eyes, the other one is Brown Eyes, and my other homeboy who's old, we call him Fossilize. Get it, Holmes? We call him Fossilize? Because homeboy's like 45 and still kicking it, Holmes.
2: Órale, Holmes. This is much funner than Spanish class, que no? Tune in next time to improve your Spanglish skills with me, Holmes, Little Puppet. And I'm out. A rato.
0: Together now. A rato.
3: A rato. I hope that doesn't mean something that we are not aware of. It's
0: no
3: vile and reprehensible.
0: No. All right. Let's see here. Check that one off the done list. Let's see here. Bad place to be in, of course, is flying around and you're a student pilot. You're flying around the skies of Florida. And all of a sudden you have an engine problem. What to do, what to do? Well, a pilot of a small plane and a student on board were forced to make an emergency landing on a Florida highway after experiencing engine trouble. No one was hurt, fortunately. Here is the radio call and the trucker, Eric Jordan, commenting.
4: We're completely stopped, stop moving. We're probably going down on I-10.
5: Roger. It's at your discretion, safest possible spot. We'll get the vehicles out for you.
4: No, we are not making the airport. We're going down on I-10.
6: If I wouldn't have seen that shadow over my truck, as you see in the video, it was a close call from the truck and for that sign, but he landed. He was a good pilot. He was a good instructor. It was a miracle that he landed that thing with no problem.
0: He was a good pilot. Yes, he was. The lucky thing was you didn't slam into him because you weren't exactly expecting a plane to drop out of the sky in front of you.
3: No, that's normally not one of your responsibilities as a driver is to be aware of.
0: You say, why couldn't it be money?
3: Rapidly descending aircraft.
0: Yeah, why a pilot? Fortunately, it wasn't a Learjet or something that's coming in a little faster. But anyway.
3: Well, they had one try to land on I-75 near Naples a couple years ago, and it didn't accomplish that. You might recall it.
0: No.
3: One of the wings clipped a
0: tree.
3: A barrier along the highway. All the passengers got out, but the two pilots did not survive.
0: Hmm. Usually if there are fatalities, it's the pilots that go first, since they're greeting everything first.
3: Well, they have, yes, they were distracted by getting the plane on the ground, of course.
0: Yeah. A 28-year-old Canadian woman has her problems. She was pulled over in Florida. Florida seems to be a busy place yesterday. And she gave officers a fake name. She says she didn't have her license, but there were 12 people in her car, all with her picture. Does this smell of smuggling, but with different names and dates of birth? Here are the officers talking to Bryce Swanson.
7: Are you going to license your owner of the car?
8: No, this is a car rental. I didn't even rent it. My boyfriend rented it.
7: Hey, where's your license out of?
8: New York.
7: New York. What's your name?
8: Brianna. I live in New York. I'm here in Florida literally just visiting friends and stuff right now. I'm at an airport.
7: Right, so you don't have a New York like ID at all. Your story's not making a lot of sense to me, right? You live in New York, but you don't have any ID in New York.
8: I've never had a driver's license or anything.
7: Do you have anything with your name on it in this car?
9: All these are fake.
7: What name is that? This girl has a name, but
0: I've never had a driver's license at all. The Bobby could kick her loose. Oh, doesn't it say smuggling all over it?
3: It does. And, you know, that along the I-95 corridor between Florida and New York, that's where all the terrible human trafficking takes place. A lot of it comes right through this state, North Carolina.
0: You know, I was watching a program yesterday called Booked. It was basically just what goes on in the local county jail. And they had this car dealer in there. And you know what they locked him up for? Because he didn't put on his, he had like four cars that failed to have a sticker on the window that said sold as is. That simple. But some DMV cop, you know, I'm going to show this guy who's boss. I got a badge and a gun and a GED education, man. I'm going to show him. Yeah. And he locked him up. Took him a day to get out of jail for something that silly. I'm not saying the sticker isn't important, but, you know, a fine would speak a lot louder than locking a guy up. And having a, they say, well, this will get his attention. Now you're wasting my taxpayer money is what you're doing, dummy. You know how much money it probably cost to lock him up because he didn't put four stickers on four cars?
3: I've never. What does that even mean? Sold as is? Isn't that the presumption when you buy a car that you're getting what's?
0: I guess in. I think this was in Florida. It's state law. You got to put it on the windshield. Says sold as is. So when somebody looks at it, they know no warranty is implied, or only that which is allowed by the statute. But the point is, it's a waste of money.
3: Yeah.
0: You got court time. You got all the time wasted by the. By the jail officials having to book you in, take your photograph, put you in the cell, wait for you to make phone calls, getting somebody to come bail you out. The whole business, all because you acted like a tough guy carrying a gun. You know, instead of using your pagan head, which is supposedly what you got hired for, to say, no, this is stupid to lock you up over this. I'm going to write you a second citation, though. It's going to hit your pocketbook, but we're not going to waste thousands of dollars of state money locking you up over four little stickers.
3: Especially when there are God knows how many illegal aliens and you know human traffickers and other actual criminal.
0: Yeah, they cut you loose for nothing at all.
3: Running around and you're worried about a used car salesman.
0: Yeah. And the first guy, time the guy ever had any trouble with the law, whatever, you know.
3: Right.
0: And I don't know the depths of it all, but this is ridiculous. It's just stupid waste of money. And we could get rid of some of the waste and all these people got to, well, that's the letter of the law, man. I'm going to show you. Why don't you show me more how stupid you are? Maybe we need to eliminate your position altogether. You know, by golly, it's time to worry about my hip pocket. That's why I jump up and down about all these illegal aliens taking away from our health care, taking away from our education of children, so that their legal asses can get educated and doctored up. Well, it isn't right.
3: I wouldn't jump up and down.
0: Package them up and ship them out. First time they come in to get their flu shot, you're not a citizen, you're gone. And yes, we can ask if you're a citizen. And yes, you'll have to prove you are. Right now, I think the Biden, you can't ask them if they're a citizen. Or maybe it was Obama. Can't remember which one of those idiots did that one. Like to know who I'm dealing with. But, you know, I get pretty excited when I go to the hospital having paid for my health insurance, having paid for supplemental insurance, so that I don't cost the taxpayer a dime. That, and I go in there and I got pneumonia in one lung, a collapsed second lung, and they say they had one room open and they're wheeling me toward it, and all of a sudden they wheel an illegal alien in front of me and push him in that room, and all you hear coming from that room then is a real about real. Whoa, we got the last room. Whoa, we're lucky. And no health care. And you know what they do with my sick ass? They park me next to a wall in the hallway when I'm sitting there gasping for air. Yeah. Ask me how much I like illegals.
3: And did you have your insurance credentials with you?
0: Oh, yeah. Of course. They don't file there. They got them. You know, they look at me. They like me. Yeah. They're not going to have to chase me down for a dime. Never do. But by golly, we'll give away my spot in the healthcare system to someone who didn't pay a dime for it. You can treat him afterwards, but, you know, I kind of needed the lung reinflated instead of lying there next to a wall. And, I mean, I was gasping for air. I couldn't move because it would put more strain on my need for air. That's a horrible feeling when you say, golly, I can't even sit up because it'll increase my need for air, and I don't have it. Boy, you're talking about taking me off.
3: I noticed that, yeah.
0: And it will carry for the rest of my life. Every time we talk about illegals, I got one place for them. Back home, where they belong. And come in like the legal ones do, which we're glad to have. Speaking of Florida again.
3: Wow.
0: There's a steakhouse in Florida that's offering nude dining. I noticed you're booking a ticket already.
3: Did you say nude?
0: Nude. N-U-D-E. Nude dining.
3: Well, I like my steaks naked. Is that what you're talking about?
0: They're experiencing this once a month. It's a $250 for men, $150 for women. Why are women so much cheaper?
3: I don't know.
0: I guess to encourage more of them. And $300 for a couple. Here's the chef and owner, Murad Ali, and hostess Tashiba Hart talking about
9: it. They disrobed pretty much here. Please allow people to express themselves at our place.
10: It's more so of a gathering to get to know people, new people in the city and the lifestyle.
0: Makes you want to sit down in that chair, doesn't it?
3: Well, that merits further investigation, because I can't imagine that there are very many municipalities where running a nude restaurant is permissible. But,
0: well, at those prices, just to be there, it must be some demand.
3: Yeah. Well, I guess it's hard to reach for your wallet when you don't have pants on.
0: Yeah.
3: But that's just me, you know.
0: You pay for it up front, I guess.
3: Yeah, dare I say.
0: Father and son in Texas turned a simple game of catch into a year-long tradition. Now, this is where you come up with something to help, I guess, encourage father-son time together. Reed, that's the guy's name, Reed, R-E-I-D, and his 10-year-old son, Colby, made a goal to play catch every day for 365 straight days, of course, using the same baseball.
11: We actually made it to day 365. There's only one way to celebrate this day. Want to go play catch?
12: Yeah.
11: All right, let's go.
13: We've been using the same baseball every single day for the entire year, so we'll probably retire this one.
12: Fun to spend time with him every single day.
13: Life gets busy, schedules get crazy, but when we set aside those 5 to 10 to 15 minutes every single day to spend time with each other, it just gives us a chance to connect, and it gives me a chance to really build some memories with them.
0: Yeah, the only time I have for you today, son, is midnight. But I'll come snatch you out of bed, and we'll go out back and throw the ball for 10 minutes.
3: You know, and with all the other crazy stuff that we talk about already this morning, you know, nude restaurants and all that other stuff, this is a nice story. It's a good story. Something other than kids on cell phones and playing video games, and, you know, it's a nice thing. And the kid will remember this years from now. And it'll be something that will carry over into his adult life.
0: All right, something we hope doesn't carry over into his adult life will be the Best of the Eunuch Boys from last night.
14: The U.S. military is asking troops for creative and unconventional ideas to punish Iran. As a result, Iran is about to be connected to Spectrum customer service. I heard about an 18-year-old in Florida who became the world's youngest college professor. Yeah, and he gave his students their first homework assignment, buy me beer.
3: Okay. All right. Well, the first one was kind of funny about the Spectrum customer service. That actually would be torturous.
0: Man. Well, it's state fair season. Of course, they're a lot of fun, but try not to get ripped off.
15: This week on a special Dateline, Kearney Confessional. Anonymous employees reveal secrets the state fair doesn't want you to know.
16: Pick any rubber duck you want. None are the winners.
15: Shocking.
17: The hoop is smaller than the basketball.
15: Who knew?
17: The darts ain't sharp enough to pop the balloon.
15: WTF.
16: The bearded lady? Yeah, that's just a fat guy named Bubba.
15: It's all a lie.
16: The goldfish your kid won will be dead in an hour.
17: Yep, might as well name it Floater, kid.
16: I'm wanted in 13 states for dealing meth.
15: Well, that one not hard to believe. Carney Confessional, this week on Dateline.
0: All righty. Well, let's do something for our Way Back Wednesday. This being Wednesday and all.
3: Well, it is, yes.
0: MySpace is planning a potential comeback as its current owners, brothers Tim and Chris Vanderhook, have confirmed plans to relaunch the classic social media platform.

0: place.
1: Okay. Well, random fact for you, Burger King cannot call itself that in Australia because a small restaurant already owns the trademark.
2: Wow.
1: So all the Australian locations are called Hungry Jack's.
2: Uh-huh.
1: Here's a commercial for a burger we know very well. It's the same Burger Bun logo, but with Hungry Jack's in the middle instead of Burger King.
3: There's nothing more mouth-watering than a Hungry Jack's flame-grilled Whopper. But hey, how's this for an idea?
4: The heat is on.
3: Now you can get a Whopper with a mild chili sauce.
4: It's on the street.
3: But only for a limited time.
4: The heat is
3: the Hungry Jack's Chili Whopper.
5: The burgers are better at Hungry Jack's.
1: You know, Holiday Inn had an issue like this up in Boone. The Holiday Inn up there is called the Holiday Lodge. And the reason being is, when Holiday Inn was cranking up, there was already a Holiday Inn in Boone by a private organization. And they wanted to keep it that way. So, Holiday Inn came in, but they had to call it Holiday Lodge, using their usual logo and whatnot. So, this is another random fact for you.
2: And, you know, I recall reading about another Burger King situation, I think here in the United States, where there's a restaurant in some small town that went to court against Burger King, the corporation. And
1: somebody picking on Wendy again.
2: And won the right to keep its original name because it predated the launch of Burger King in the mid. I think Burger King goes back. Burger King launched in 1954 and McDonald's in 1955, so it was a big decade for fast food, I guess.
1: Yeah. What was the owner's name?
2: Of what?
1: Dave something.
2: Wendy's?
1: Wendy's.
2: Yeah, Dave.
1: Dave what?
2: I don't remember. I can see his, I remember his face.
1: His granddaughter was named Wendy.
2: Yeah, or daughter, yeah.
1: And anyway. Well, moving on. I'll think of it. This video went viral because a daughter asked her dad questions that revealed all his classic Boston-isms. You'll understand once you hear it.
6: What do we use to make French fries?
7: Potatoes.
6: If we had to go down to the basement, what would you call that?
7: It's the cellar.
6: We use this to change the channel on the TV. What do you call it?
7: Well, that's a clicker.
6: When you would put on a pair of jeans, what would Nana call those?
7: Dungarees.
6: What would you call a water fountain?
7: It's a bubbler.
6: What would you call a milkshake?
7: Milkshakes are fraps.
6: If you wanted to take a U-turn, what would you call that?
7: Go up there and bang a U-ey.
6: What do we say in place of very?
7: Wicked. It's never used alone. Wicked excellent. Wicked awesome.
6: What do you call dinner?
7: Supper.
6: What do you call a liquor store?
7: It's a packy.
1: A packy?
2: A packy. Dave Thomas founded Wendy's in 1969.
1: Yeah. Don't you wish you had?
2: I wish I had gotten a couple of McDonald's franchisees back in the day.
1: Well, they're not all they're cut out to be.
2: Franchises, I meant to say.
1: I mean, like you take McDonald's, you don't you buy a franchise, but you don't own the building.
2: No, you don't own anything.
1: You don't own anything. You lease it from McDonald's,
2: which is essentially a real estate company.
1: And they don't make their money on hamburgers. They make it on the lease. Is what they make it on. But they standardize everything so that when you go from one McDonald's to the next, it tastes the same. And that's accomplished through the leases. I mean, they count how many oil spots you have in your parking lot. Mm-hmm. You're only allowed so many before they better get power washed out of there. They got a lot of standards you don't know about until you get into it. And you have to, the person that has the franchise has to do it full time. Okay. Now, you can have numerous McDonald's if you so choose.
2: Yeah.
1: But you have to be in the business full time.
2: Absolutely.
1: They want somebody looking after their business and not as a part-time thing because they don't want their restaurants failing and they have a very low failure rate.
2: That is true.
1: They make you go to McDonald's school.
2: I lived in the community where McDonald Hamburger University was located. Oak Brook, Illinois.
1: There was one in Raleigh.
2: Yeah, was there.
1: Yeah, management school. Yeah. Up there at Highwoods. A humanoid robot in Taiwan decided it was done listening to a boring tech presentation and collapsed on the ground. Immediately after, staff covered it up with a blanket, almost like they were tucking him into bed.
0: Wide variety of embodiments.

0: enough to slow the world's fastest growing Ebola outbreak. So far has claimed more than 1,700 lives. News and analysis at townhall.com. Employers are hiring, albeit at a marginally slower pace.
1: U.S. job openings fell slightly in June, but the labor market continued to show resilience in the face of an economic shock from the fighting in Iran. The Labor Department says that employers posted 7.36 million vacancies in June, down from 7.5 million in May, but still in line with expectations. Layoffs were little changed at 1.8 million. Openings rose at warehouse, transportation, and utility companies, and at federal government agencies. Openings dropped at wholesalers and manufacturers of non-durable goods. I'm Lisa Dwyer.
0: Lawyers for a man charged with damaging the Lincoln Memorial reflecting pool say the Justice Department knew or should have known for weeks that the case was flawed. U.S. Attorney for D.C. Jeanine Pirro has moved to dismiss the indictment against David Hearn, bringing criticism from President Trump. More on these stories at townhall.com.
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15: NCN News. Good morning. I'm Tony Rixby. North Carolina Congressman Chuck Edwards announced this morning he's withdrawing from his reelection campaign. More from Shadante Hargett Hill.
16: The congressman cites personal reflection and conversations with his family as primary factors in the decision to end his campaign. This decision comes days after the House Ethics Committee recommended that Edwards be censored after finding that he engaged in persistent, unprofessional, and inappropriate conduct toward two young female aides in his congressional office. Edwards also confirmed he will complete his current term representing Western North Carolina in the U.S. House of Representatives. I'm Shadante Hargett Hill.
15: Correspondent Ed Donahue reporting this morning on a new salmonella outbreak investigation.
17: Chipotle Mexican Grill says it is removing jalapenos from some of its restaurants. Jalapenos could potentially be tied to a salmonella outbreak. The Minnesota Department of Health confirmed an outbreak there is tied to several Mexican-style quick-service restaurants, and jalapenos are the suspected source. Officials identified 110 cases in Minnesota, with Chipotle involved in most. Chipotle says it pulled the jalapenos out of an abundance of caution and replaced them with products from a different grower in all locations where a previous common lot had been distributed.
15: Governor Stein says he plans to veto House Bill 958. That would cut early voting for primaries and runoffs from 17 days to 10, but also require post-election audits, expand the ballot challenge process, and expand data sharing with the federal government. A North Carolina House bill that would have banned nearly all THC-infused hemp products in the state has been pulled from consideration following pushback from hundreds of protesters who gathered at the legislature. It will not come up again in the current session. 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
15: July started with a series of 100-degree days. It ended with much-needed rain over much of North Carolina after months of extreme drought. Wes Hohenstein, a meteorologist with WNCN, says it was a month of record highs.
20: Didn't look good at the beginning of July. It's our hottest month in central North Carolina, and headed into the holiday weekend, that's when we had that stretch of 3 days in a row of 100-degree heat. We had two of those days were record highs. Almost the first 2 weeks, we were well into the 90s, if not triple digits every single day.
15: Although we didn't get a tropical storm in July, August and September are typically the busiest time for tropical activity in North Carolina. The wait is almost over for golf fans in North Carolina and beyond. Festivities for the Wyndham Championship begin this morning at the Sedgefield Country Club. Some of the biggest names in golf will be in Greensboro competing in the tournament that runs through Sunday. Visit Greensboro NC President and CEO Anthony Cordo told WFMY the event's economic boost extends well beyond tournament week.
21: You know, as you have more visitors come to town, that means more restaurants can be open, more shops can be open than would be able to be supported by our economy just by residents alone. So that in turn means more choices for you as a resident.
15: This year's edition is the 87th playing at the Wyndham Championship, which founded in 1938, played on the Donald Ross designed Sedgefield course. It was known for decades as the Greater Greensboro Open, or more popularly as the GGO. Shares are higher in Europe and Asia this morning after stocks on Wall Street rallied to new records yesterday. Benchmarks jumped more than 3% in Tokyo and Seoul in early trading. Shares in computer chip makers and other AI-related companies advanced. expected to continue today in Europe and in Asia. Tony Rixby, NCN News.
0: Happy Wednesday. It's once again a very warm and muggy start with temperatures in the 70s. We'll see highs reaching into the mid to upper 80s as we head into the afternoon. Showers and storms look to be very hit or miss today and fizzling out overnight as we see a clear sky, patchy fog, and temperatures once again in the 70s overnight. Scattered storms mainly after 2 p.m. heading into Thursday with highs 85 to 90 degrees. I'm meteorologist Chris Michaels in the NCN Weather Center.
1: Right now here in the Sand Hills area, we have fogging 73 degrees, humidity 100%, dew point 73, winds are southeast at 6, and pressure at 3014. It's 8:15 straight up. Let's take a look at your Sand Hills news for this Wednesday hump day. A new nonprofit organization, Friends of Southern Pines, is giving you an opportunity to get involved because they have officially launched with a mission to strengthen the community through beautification, volunteerism, civic engagement, and strategic community investment. Founded by community advocates who share a passion for Southern Pines, Friends of Southern Pines is dedicated to supporting projects and initiatives that preserve the town's unique character while enhancing the quality of life for everyone who lives, works, and visits here. The organization will focus on initiatives that may include community beautification projects, park trails, public space improvements, neighborhood engagements, volunteer stewardship, educational and civic program, just to name a few. If you'd like to get involved, well, go to their website. It's at friends-of-sp.com. And the Moore County Board of Education is preparing to raise pay for schools' bus drivers in an effort to recruit more drivers, reduce route shortages, and improve retention ahead of this new school year. During the board's August 3rd work session, the board outlined a proposal that would increase starting pay for bus drivers from $16.70 an hour to $20 an hour, while the top pay rate would rise from $20.71 an hour to $24.15 an hour. Moore County Schools Transportation Director Jason Nielsen said the district has struggled with driver shortages and that employee surveys consistently pointed to pay as the primary concern. He listed that the higher wages were intended to reduce route times, keep students from spending too much time on a bus, and ease the workload on existing drivers who stepped up all year to cover additional routes. That's your latest Sand Hills news this morning from the Sand Hills Sentinel. And, of course, if you need more information, just head on over to sandhillssentinel.com to retrieve it. It is 8:17. Here comes your sports.
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15: NCN Sports, I'm Tony Rixby. Tarek Skubal has made his Los Angeles Dodgers debut, pitching six effective innings and a 5-1 loss to the Chicago Cubs. First start for Skubal since he was acquired in that blockbuster trade with the Tigers on Saturday night. He says he was a bit nervous.
23: Going to bed last night, you know, excited. It felt like, my major league debut. You know, kind of same type of vibe in terms of, you know, the nerves running through. But I think that's all good stuff.
15: George Lombard Jr. homered in the fifth inning of his Major League debut after being called up by the Yankees from the AAA Scranton-Wilkes-Barre Rail Riders.
24: A lot. Since I can remember, it's something that, you know, I always just have a love for, have a passion for. So, I try to go out there and go a little working every day, get a little better, and just help out the pitchers that I can make.
15: On the same night, his younger brother made his debut in professional baseball with the Jupiter Hammerheads in the Florida State League, and he homered in that game as well. In Major League action yesterday, Baltimore Orioles over the Los Angeles Angels 3-1, Red Sox beating the White Sox 14-2. Tigers with an 8-0 shutout of the Seattle Mariners. Astros continue hot. They beat the Blue Jays 7-2. Royals 8-2 over the Twins. Texas Rangers edging the San Francisco Giants 5-4 in a walk-off by Ezekiel Duran. Tampa Bay Rays 9-7 winners over the Colorado Rockies. Mets beat the Guardians 6-2. The Reds with a 5-4 win over the Athletics. Phillies shut out the Nationals 5-0. Braves won again. They beat the Miami Marlins 4-2. Diamondbacks fell to the Padres 9-4. Cubs and the Dodgers, as we told you with Tarek Skubal, were winners 5-1. Durham Bulls and Charlotte Knights were rained out last night in Charlotte. 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
15: Gardner Webb has a new head football coach this year, Chris McCullough. He says seven players from Texas Permian Basin have joined him in his new job with the Running Bulldogs.
4: The biggest thing is moving halfway across the country. It's very tough for those guys being in West Texas, going all the way to the Carolinas. So to get seven of those guys to trust what we do as a culture, trust our coaching staff to follow us, it was huge.
15: After months of competition, the PGA Tour regular season coming to a close with the 2026 Wyndham Championship at the Sedgefield Country Club in Greensboro gets underway officially tomorrow. Full field of playoff hopefuls will be taking on a Donald Ross design for the second straight week, with eyes on playing themselves into the FedEx Cup playoffs. WNBA Golden State beat Toronto 92-81. Tony Rixby, NCN Sports.
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28: This is Steve Woodward teeing off. The left can't define it, yet this affordability narrative is unrelenting, but deliberately vague. What if I want a Bentley, but I can't afford it? Is that a crisis? Should I blame the President of the United States? We're assured affordability is more pervasive, that Americans can't afford to live, to buy fuel and groceries, to pay utility bills, to take vacations. Visiting Blowing Rock, a charming Blue Ridge Mountain haven, I looked vainly for an affordability crisis. What I witnessed was a main street slowed by traffic jams, restaurants with wait lists, lines out the door at Kilwin's Ice Cream, busy retailers. This is not Newport or the Hamptons. Working folk, young families, frequent Blowing Rock. In hilarious contrast, we're learning Democrats are actually broke. Not the entitlement addicts, the Democrat Party. It's $18 million in debt. Donors are in hiding. Joe Biden's son, Hunter, says he's $17 million in the red. And Joe has troubles of his own. He can't raise enough to build his presidential library. Maybe he'll lease a wing in Obama's new Chicago shrine. I'm Steve Woodward. Teed off again.
0: Your Wednesday forecast, it's another warm and very humid start to the day with temperatures in the 70s, highs reaching to the mid to upper 80s this afternoon, and showers and storms look to be very hit and miss today. Those will be out of here as we head into the overnight hours with a clearing sky, patchy fog, and once again warm and muggy. Temperatures overnight in the 70s, highs about 85 to 90 Thursday. Storms once again, very hit and miss. I'm meteorologist Chris Michaels in the NCN Weather Center.
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0: 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Welcome back to the most listened to program in all of the Sand Hills. It's time once again for Mornings with the Leader Man. I am Steve Leader Adams, along with Stephen Woodward this morning. Good morning, Stephen.
1: Good morning, Leader Man. Good morning, everybody, on this whimsical Wednesday in the Sand Hills.
0: 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Click that, hit the link button, play button, and you're in business. Weather for us today here in the Sand Hills area, well, it's going to be, well, could be a little wet, a lot wet. We'll just have to wait and see. But we got a chance of showers and thunderstorms throughout the afternoon, evening. 50-50 shot of getting wet, high of 85 tonight. Still a 30% chance of getting wet, a low of 73 tomorrow. Back to a 50-50 shot of getting wet with a high of 89. Friday, let's see, 30% chance of rain, high of 90. Saturday, still a 30% chance of getting wet, and a high of 90. Sunday, let's push it to 91, with a 30% chance of getting wet, no chance of rain Monday and Tuesday, just high temperatures in the mid-90s. Right now around the Sand Hills, winds are southeast at 6, pressure is 3014, dew point 73, humidity maxed at 100%. We have still some areas of fog and 73 degrees here at Talk 97.3 FM, 104.1 FM and 990 AM, WEEB.

0: no such thing as part-time in radio. It's 100% all the time. You give and give and give.
1: Yeah, Heidi. That song was written about you, wasn't it? Part-time, party-time man?
0: No.
1: Yeah.
0: Man, I was on go 24/7.
1: There you go.
0: All right. Of course, let's see. What am I trying to do? This, Stevie. Last hour, we told you what the news was or is. And now we got to find out about, well, the not headline news.
2: This is not headline news. Domino's released an ice cream. Unless your delivery driver takes too long, then Domino's released a milkshake. A clothing brand launched a t-shirt that doesn't require washing for up to a month. Or as Post Malone calls it, a shirt. There's a romantic comedy opening Friday called One Night Only, about a world where single people are only allowed to have sex one night a year. The actors research their roles by talking to married people. And a Florida restaurant now offers nude dining. So, no, that's not a misspelling on the sign that says P.F. Wang's. This is not headline news.
0: It's also National Underwear Day. All we know about underwear is that I'm glad Sharon Stone started wearing it once she hit 40. Today is National Blogger Day, or as it's more accurately known, National, actually, I Have a Podcast Now Day. A new report confirms that working out does not make your manhood temporarily smaller. It also confirms that no matter how small an old man's manhood gets, you're still putting your face while you're trying to make conversation in the locker room.
1: Yeah. Okay.
0: You know how they got to come up and talk to you while you're sitting on the bench.
1: Yeah, I hope that guy isn't going to the new dining restaurant in Florida.
0: The trailer for the first Star Wars animation series is out. Congratulations, nerds. What you just experienced is called an orgasm. In a recent interview, Scott Eastwood said he wanted to beat up Shia LaBeouf. Well, get in line, dude. He was answering the question, in what way are you like everyone else on Earth? Ryan Gosling is the MCU's new ghostwriter. That's insane, making Ryan Gosling play a character with no eyes. That's like asking Sydney Sweeney to play a woman with an A cup. And Leonardo DiCaprio launched a fund to protect endangered species. For him, an endangered species means dateable women over 30. And that's your not headline news.
1: Certainly is not headline news. Well, but, you know, DiCaprio, if he has the resources, he might as well, you know, protect the endangered species.
0: Yeah.
1: Those lucky, potentially lucky young ladies.
0: All righty.
1: By the way, the nude restaurant, I checked this out. It's in Hollywood, Florida, if you want to.
0: Yeah, why does that not surprise me?
1: Jump on Interstate 95 and head south. That's just north of Hollywood. I guess that's north of Fort Lauderdale, actually.
0: Yeah, I've heard of crazy restaurants. Like, there was one that had no lights inside. You ate in the dark.
1: Oh, what could possibly go
0: wrong? They
1: only
0: lit up, carried a little pen light to get you to your table. The rest of it you did from feel.
1: Ooh, sounds creepy. That way you can't see, you can't observe the size of the insects that are on the floor, I guess. It's helpful.
0: Yeah. Do you ever look back on things from just a decade ago to think, wow, that seems like a completely different world?
1: Yes.
0: You know, people online are talking about the things that have become more socially acceptable in just the past 10 years, and there are some good ones. Like location sharing. It used to feel creepy, but now many people have at least one app that will show people right where you're at. AI. This also used to feel scary, but now most people have entire conversations with AI, even if it's during a Google search. Constantly canceling plans. There used to be a stigma around flaking, but now bailing out plans is considered self-care or protecting your peace.
1: Oh, boy.
0: Photos of your kids online. Not only are people less concerned about sharing images of their own kids, but other family members, other parents, and even the kids' school seems less hesitant about posting online photos. Being on your phone while socializing is now completely normal for someone to be on their phone while having a conversation with someone else.
1: They may be texting that very person.
0: Yeah. Profanity. Someone said, I don't appreciate how casual and acceptable swearing has become. It's everywhere now. Yes, it is.
1: All I got to say is,
0: doggone it.
1: If you're worried, you know, wear a helmet. It's a rough world out there. I loved it when Senator Moreno of Ohio dropped a big-ass F-bomb on Tony Fauci last week. That was a glorious moment.
0: Yeah, any beating you can give him. Betting and gambling, like online sports, betting is prediction markets.
1: Yeah. The demise of civilization.
0: And bringing a water bottle everywhere. Yeah.
1: And those
0: you always hear that
1: of the slosh of the water. Really annoying water bottle refill stations. Give me a break.
0: Yeah.
1: Next to a Tesla charging station. That's the perfect juxtaposition.
0: How long does it take to charge up a Tesla? Tesla charging station.
1: I have no idea, having never had to do that. I prefer to use a combustion engine vehicle, but I think they have.
0: I mean, as rich as you are, and as much as you get paid here, yeah. I would think that. You had the Tesla experience needed.
1: I don't know. I know a couple of people who drive Teslas, but I don't know how long it takes to try. I would guess.
0: Or do they always fill them up at home?
1: Well, that may be the case. But they're everywhere. I mean, there's Tesla charging, not Tesla, but EV charging stations over at the USGA headquarters, and there's one in the village, couple in the Village of Pinehurst parking lot, and anyway.
0: Hmm.
1: Oh, and the Carolina Hotel has some charging stations. I don't know. You see cars parked in that hotel parking lot, and it looks like they're plugged in overnight. But I don't know how long it takes to get one going.
0: Well, it seems like somebody else might want to use the charging station if they're plugged in overnight and say, hey, dude, does it take all night?
1: Well, you know, that's the...
0: I mean, if you're going from... You know, one place to another, and you got to stop, pick up a charge. How long does it take?
1: If you're going to drive long distance like that, you got to have some strategery there. Got to map out your charging stops and the whole thing.
0: Yeah, I'm just wondering how long you got to allow for it. It's not like gas. You know, 10 minutes. You know, you're full.
1: Ready to go.
0: Refreshed and ready to go.
1: Oh, no, I had to spend more than $3 a gallon. How am I going to live? Oh, no.
0: You'll make it. You'll make it. All right. All right, some things we need to note. Well, let me check one more thing. Make sure we're getting you the very best entertainment of all time.
1: Well,
0: we know how to do that. Just tune in. We'll take care of all that for you. But I haven't done this yet, so yeah, that's it. Okay.
3: And now it's time for
4: random facts.
5: 1, 2, 3, 4.
0: All righty, your random facts for today, and maybe even a spare. The frozen yogurt chain TCBY originally stood for "This Can't Be Yogurt," but there was a lawsuit from a competitor with a similar name, so it now stands for "The Country's Best Yogurt." The co-founder of the identity protection firm LifeLock, what a ripoff, once gave out a social security number in ads to prove how effective the service was. His identity was stolen at least 13 times, and the company was fined $12 million for false advertising. The official birthplace of Kermit the Frog is Leland, Mississippi. Jim Henson used to spend time there as a child growing up. Burger King can't call itself Burger King in Australia. We did that earlier, last hour.
1: We did, yes. It's Burger Queen.
0: Yeah. No, it's Burger something else. How quickly forget. Let's see. Hungry Jack's is what
1: Hungry
0: it's called.
1: Jack's, yes.
0: And zebras have stripes to help them keep cool. Zebras graze longer than other animals, which means they're out in the sun longer, and the stripes help them regulate their body temperature. And that, my friends, is your random facts for today.
1: I always just thought it was a bold fashion statement, but I guess I was wrong.
0: Yeah, you were wrong.
1: About those zebra. Yeah, we were talking about Burger King. There's one Burger King in the entire United States that is not owned and operated by the corporate Burger King. It's in Mattoon, Illinois. And it opened in 1952, 2 years before the first Burger King, home of the Whopper, opened in 1954. So there you have it.
0: Well, where did dumb questions come from? Well, dummies usually.
1: NBC News?
0: That. CNN. Someone asked a below-knee amputee, how long does your leg take to grow back? A fishing captain on a boat and the ocean was asked, what elevation are we at?
1: Yeah. Well, how far above sea level are we, sir?
0: How do you think they get those mashed potatoes inside the French fry? These are toughies.
1: Man, it's meticulous work.
0: A girl learning to drive asked her instructor if you really have to check your blind spot every time you change lanes.
1: Well, a lot of people don't, I can tell you that, especially out on Midland Road.
0: An American was visiting Alaska, and she went around looking to exchange U.S. dollars for Alaskan dollars.
1: Great. Juno.
0: Did you know she found some?
1: Juno, she did, yes.
0: So, for the Louisiana Purchase, how did they get the land all the way over here from France?
1: Excellent question.
0: Danielson.
1: Yes.
0: Is it possible to fax cash to another person? Other stupid question. Someone on a cruise boat asked, what time does the midnight buffet start? I don't know. I guess when they figure out who's in Grant's tomb.
1: There you go.
0: A person used voice commands to set the temperature in their car. A friendly nearby was amazed and asked, what that was, let's see, was that for indoors or outdoors? Well, outdoors, of course.
1: Yeah, I want to bring that thing down to about 72, please.
0: And an agent over the phone asked the client to input a numerical code and then asked, do you need to type that in uppercase or lowercase?
1: Interesting. Must be a public school grad.
0: Yeah. That would fall under how dumb is dumb. Some things we need to know so we don't sound stupid. Christina Applegate is happy to be home again after a four-month hospital stay. Don't know why. American celebrity blogger Perez Hilton live-streamed himself cutting his body last night while covered in blood, and repeatedly saying he wanted to die before the broadcast was removed by TikTok. A person believed to be Hilton was later taken by ambulance from his home.
1: Now, this is Perez, not Paris, right? Perez Hilton.
0: Perez. Okay. P-R-E-Z.
1: Is he related to Paris? In this
0: I have no idea.
1: I don't either.
0: Don't Nobody. Care.
1: Yeah, exactly.
0: The most purchased ice cream flavor in the entire country is none other than...
1: Let's go with a chocolate chip.
0: Try vanilla.
1: Oh.
0: It's the most ordered flavor in every single U.S. state and Washington, D.C. Out of all Instacart ice cream orders, vanilla ice cream took up a whopping 21%.
1: Well.
0: former 60 Minute correspondent Scott Pelley.
1: Pelley.
0: And Sharon Alfonsi. Is that pronounced right? Alfonsi.
1: They've been hired by Columbia University.
0: Who exited the program in May and June will now be taking their talents over to Columbia Journalism School as a newly appointed journalist in residence for the 26-27 academic year.
1: So that answers the long-running question. What are they teaching the kids these days in journalism school?
0: Yeah, crap.
1: Well, now we know they have Scott Pelley, you know, how to...
0: The man to kill the evening news all by himself and 60 Minutes.
1: Yeah, they'll learn from Scott.
0: A 1-2 punch.
1: How do you manufacture a false narrative and keep it running 5 nights a week?
0: Yeah, and then blame everybody but yourself. Concerned about warming waters off the coast of Massachusetts as a couple of fishermen caught a juvenile tiger shark, which are usually only found down in the Caribbean.
1: Well, I mean, who's to say that a tiger shark can't become a bit adventurous? Maybe he was looking for a, Boston Red Sox game or something.
0: Bruce Springsteen's wife, Patty, her blood cancer is in remission. She's been battling it for 8 years. The current Powerball jackpot is now among the 10 biggest in history, an estimated $748 million, with a cash value option of $325.1 million.
1: When's the next draw?
0: Now, something's wrong if you win $748 million, but your take home's $325.
1: Well, I think the option is...
0: That's a hell of a tax put on there.
1: Well, I think the option is you can take the cash all at once, or you can get paid out in...
0: Take it all at once.
1: Annuals.
0: As in the annuities.
1: Yeah. No, I would definitely take the whole thing.
0: Yeah.
1: And then...
0: Better you invested than your government.
1: Yeah, exactly.
0: There may not be any future Triple Crown winners in horse racing after the creation of a new system to determine the top three old racehorses that include Kentucky Derby, Belmont Stakes, but not the Preakness Stakes.
1: That's heresy.
0: Yeah, well.
1: Who's behind that?
0: Jelly Roll says he's going to take a break from touring, saying he needs some downtime after going through his divorce. He says 2 years. Really? Takes 2 years to get it through your head so you don't want you anymore. That's what you have to keep telling yourself when your marriage is over and your wife leaves you. You get it through your thick head. She don't want to be with you anymore.
1: Yeah. Come on, Jelly.
0: And all it takes is a night with someone who does cure that. MMA fighter, Alan, I can't pronounce the name. Let's see. Nascimento has died at the age of 34, suffering a heart attack in his sleep just a week after his most recent fight. Carrie Underwood will be back belting out the Sunday Night Football theme song for the 14th season. September 13th is the first game. The wife of Queen guitarist Brian May says the band is getting old and is pretty tired of touring. Not sure how much longer they'll stay on the road. I don't know. Depends on how long the paycheck stays big. And how long you enjoy playing music. They had an outdoor showing of the movie Practical Magic at the Hollywood Forever Cemetery last Saturday night. And two of the stars decided to show up and say hi to fans Sandra Bullock and Nicole Kidman. We covered that earlier this week. Hollywood producer Amy Pascal says the odds are pretty good. You're going to find out who the next James Bond will be before the end of the year.
1: Oh, boy. That's certainly among the top five things on my...
0: I'm predicting an African-American female.
1: Is that actually...
0: That's about as opposite as you can be from what it has been.
1: Is that actually being speculated?
0: I have no idea. That's just my prediction.
1: Maybe a trans.
0: I'd throw that in there, too.
1: Yeah.
0: Yeah.
1: Trans. My name is Trans. Trans Bond.
0: what will be the 2026 Song of the Summer. The New York Times has come up with a list of the 8 finalists.
1: I'm sure I'm familiar with 0 of among them, but
0: Dracula, Tammy Impala and Janine remix, Ella Langley's Choosing Texas, Drake's Janis STFU, Stella Lefty song Boston, Young Miami, Spent Dat D-A-T. I spent that.
1: Very grammatically precise.
0: Zara Larson's Midnight Sun. Whatever. Today's a possible question. People who do this at least once a week are happier than those who do not. What is it?
1: Bathe?
0: No. Reasonable guess.
1: Something
0: more common than that?
1: Exercise?
0: Something more common than that?
1: Oh.
0: This is something you can do no matter where you're at.
1: Really?
0: Yeah.
1: Meditate?
0: It's something you do out loud.
1: It's something you do out loud?
0: That people can hear you do.
1: Oh. It sounds like an annoying habit, whatever it is.
0: For some people it is. Sing.
1: Sing?
0: Yes.
1: Oh, well, is that an invitation?
0: For you, it's an annoying habit.
1: Was that a request?
0: The average person needs a vacation how often?
1: Needs or wants?
0: The average person needs a vacation every how many days?
1: 365.
0: 110.
1: Yeah, that's, well, great. Well, that's what the U.S. members of the
0: survey
1: US
0: found Congress. That about what percentage of employers have fired someone due to online shopping? In other words, you spend too much time shopping and not on my business.
1: Yeah, I would say probably about 30%.
0: 7%.
1: Oh, I bet it's high.
0: What percentage of adults say they haven't been in a snowball fight in 20 years?
1: A high number. I'm going with 80%.
0: 25%.
1: What?
0: What percentage of men admit they have lied? They have lied how much they work out on the first date.
1: Lied on the first date.
0: About how much they work out.
1: Oh,
0: I work out about at least an hour a day.
1: Oh, I'm going with about 60%.
0: Yeah, I exercise those eyelids a lot, man. Mm-hmm. What'd you say?
1: It's about 60%.
0: 70.
1: Right ballpark, yeah.
0: Yeah. And what percentage of people work from home have their workstation set up on the floor?
1: On the floor?
0: Yeah.
1: People who are...
0: What percentage?
1: About 20%.
0: Not too bad. 14%.
1: On the floor, so they don't have a desk or anything?
0: Yeah.
1: Interesting.
0: All right, thank you, Stephen. That's all it goes for this Wednesday. Have yourself a great, safe day. We'll see you back bright and early tomorrow, 7 to 9, for a thumping Thursday morning with the Leader Man. Until then, be sure to support the advertisers you hear on WEEB because they make radio free to you, and they're the core of our economic life because when you give them first crack at your spending dollars, your money stays in Moore County, rolling over, creating jobs for everyone. That's a good thing. And if you want to find out why I talk

0: So, what have we learned? Heck, I don't know. But this is one crazy show. Bye now.
1: Cut, cut. That's it. Go home, everybody. None of this ever happened.
2: Well, y'all come back now, you hear?
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7: This hour from Town Hall, I'm Rich Thomason. As the vote count has continued in Michigan, the Democratic U.S. Senate primary has remained razor close, more than 95% of the vote now in.
8: We knew that this was going to be a close race, and that's exactly what we've got.
9: You're listening to Michigan Congresswoman Haley Stevens after primary voters deliver a nail-biting finish in the Abdul El-Sayed Stevens Senate battle. A close race, not the 10-point lead polls predicted for an El-Sayed win. Votes still being counted in the wee hours.
10: Turns out it takes a long time to count some votes in Michigan.
9: Laura Winters reporting.
7: Former Salem Radio Network talk show host Chris DeGaulle won the Republican primary for Congress in Missouri's 6th Congressional District, beating four opponents. Stegall is favored to win in November in the heavily Republican Missouri district. President Trump suggesting that you stick a fork in the Democratic Party with leftist radicals in the driver's seat. He says it's done.
11: I think they should have a new party, the Communists of America, and it will do well. It'll get about 10% of the vote.
7: Mr. Trump also talking about the Iran standoff, says he expects a deal on the Strait of Hormuz to be reached either later today or tomorrow. The president says the Iranians know he was serious about striking a crushing blow in the absence of more talks and ultimately an agreement.
11: They saw it happening. They saw all the goods being loaded. They saw everything. They knew exactly what was happening. And I think it'd be very smart to make a deal. We'll see what happens.
7: GOP Senator Susan Collins says she is a no vote on Attorney General nominee Todd Blanche, jeopardizing his confirmation in the Senate. On Wall Street this morning, stock futures positive. The Dow futures are up 221 points. More on these stories at townhall.com.
12: NCN News, I'm Tony Rixby. Representative Chuck Edwards announced this morning he is withdrawing from his reelection campaign, confirmed he will complete his current term representing Western North Carolina. That decision comes days after the House Ethics Committee recommended that Edwards be censured after finding he engaged in persistent, unprofessional, and inappropriate conduct with two young female aides. Democrats expanding their target list for the House. Here's Lisa Dwyer.
13: House Democrats are adding a dozen Republican-held seats to their list of targets for the November midterm elections. The move expands the national campaign map to districts Donald Trump by as much as 20 percentage points in their frustrations over the

0: It's a mess. I think it's a mess. I think they should form another party, the Communists of America Party.
1: Mr. Trump says a deal on the Strait of Hormuz could come as early as today or perhaps tomorrow. A man who was arrested at the president's L.A. area golf course pleading not guilty to all charges.
2: The Los Angeles County Sheriff's Department says 38-year-old Janine John Taylor was taking photos and video and had a 16-round magazine with ammunition in his pocket. Authorities recovered a loaded pistol in his car. Taylor was arrested Sunday after appearing to monitor security preparations at Trump National Golf Course, 2 days before the president's fundraiser there.
1: And that's correspondent Mike Hempen reporting. A rally is underway this morning on Wall Street, adding to yesterday's gains. The Dow is up 534 points, while the S&P 500 index is ahead 16 points. More on these stories, townhall.com.
3: NCN News. I'm Tony Rixby. AP correspondent Lisa Dwyer reporting that this morning, Representative Chuck Edwards decided to drop out of his re-election bid.
4: North Carolina Republican Congressman Chuck Edwards has withdrawn from his re-election campaign days after the House Ethics Committee recommended that he be censured for unprofessional and inappropriate conduct towards two young female aides. The 65-year-old Edwards has denied any of his conduct was intended as a sexual or romantic advance, but the committee says his behavior would lead a reasonable observer to interpret it as such. Edwards says on social media he made the decision to drop his bid for a third term after much prayer and reflection. I'm Lisa Dwyer.
3: A pair of election bills would make significant changes to how North Carolinians vote and how elections are administered now headed to Governor Stein's desk. Here's Shirante Hargett-Hill.
5: After receiving final approval from the State House Tuesday, Governor Stein says he plans to veto House Bill 958, which would cut early voting for primaries for runoffs from 17 days to 10. It would also require post-election audits, expand the ballot challenge process, as well as expand the data sharing with federal agencies for frequent voter roll maintenance. The governor did not indicate whether he would veto House Bill 834, which extends the deadline for voters to correct certain registration or ballot issues. I'm Shadati Hargett-Hill.
3: In the latest High Point University poll, the majority of North Carolinians say the country is headed in the wrong direction. As for President Trump, poll director Dr. Martin Kiefer told NCN News.
6: North Carolinians give overall, and this is all adults, it's not registered voters or any other construct, that all adults say about 38% approval rating, disapproval of 50, and then there's still 12% who say they're unsure.
3: You're listening to NCN News.
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10: Happy Wednesday. It's once again a very warm and muggy start with temperatures in the 70s. We'll see highs reaching into the mid to upper 80s as we head into the afternoon. Showers and storms look to be very hit or miss today and fizzling out overnight as we see a clear sky, patchy fog, and temperatures once again in the 70s overnight. Scattered storms mainly after 2 p.m. heading into Thursday with highs 85 to 90 degrees. I'm meteorologist Chris Michaels in the NCN Weather Center.
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0: come out this week. Iran and Oman appear to be inching toward an agreement on the critical waterway that could ease pressure on the global economy and potentially help bring an end to the war. Two regional officials have told the AP that Iranian and Omani negotiators have finalized a draft of the deal. In the latest High Point University poll, the majority of North Carolinians say the country is headed in the wrong direction. Poll director Dr. Martin Kiefer tells NCN News the numbers are bad for both the Supreme Court and Congress.
1: The Supreme Court is having a tough season, I guess, in terms of approval. Their approval rating was 32%, and so that was one of the lower ratings that we found. Now, of course, Congress almost always has the lowest rating when we do all of the institutions, and so they were about 28%.
0: A Mooresville Police Department officer has been arrested and charged for allegedly misusing a Flock camera. According to warrants obtained by WSOC, 36-year-old Elizabeth Ann Snowman is facing a charge of accessing computers or artifice to defraud. Police said the incident happened on Wednesday. 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
6: Our weather pattern is changing slightly for today. We won't see as many thunderstorms as we saw yesterday and the day before, but some of those could still produce some heavy downpours. As our chance for storms begins to ease up a little bit later in the week, we'll start to see our temperatures climbing. We'll see mid to upper 80s for this afternoon and low to mid 70s overnight. Tomorrow, we'll likely be in the upper 80s to low 90s, and with the heat index, it'll feel like upper 90s. Tomorrow, a chance of some storms. I'm Elizabeth Gardner in the Weather Center.
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3: Our weather pattern is changing slightly for today. We won't see as many thunderstorms as we saw yesterday and the day before, but some of those could still produce some heavy downpours. As our chance for storms begins to ease up a little bit later in the week, we'll start to see our temperatures climbing. We'll see mid to upper 80s for this afternoon and low to mid 70s overnight. Tomorrow, we'll likely be in the upper 80s to low 90s, and with the heat index, it'll feel like upper 90s. Tomorrow, a chance of some storms. I'm Elizabeth Gardner in the Weather Center.
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5: Trickle-down economics is not a theory. 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
10: All right, thank you, Scott Shannon. Thanks to all of you for being with us. 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If you want to join us, yes, we are getting to El Sayed. Yes, I am going to give you the strongest case I could possibly make why you need to take this movement seriously. We'll get to all of that. A couple of things before we get started. Pretty scary in light of the assassination culture we now find ourselves living in. Three would-be assassins for President Trump. Of course, what happened to our friend Charlie Kirk. Now we have a heavily armed suspect has been arrested at L.A.'s Trump National Golf Club after he was seen scouting security preparations before the president was heading out to the West Coast. Armed man accused of scouting President Trump's South Carolina golf club before

0: the Commander-in-Chief's visit. Decorated former U.S. Marine, completed combat deployments in both Iraq and Afghanistan. Agents conducted advanced security planning, spotted this guy walking around the golf course, wearing an earpiece, photographing, filming security preparations, according to federal prosecutors. He returned to the club on August the 2nd, where he falsely claimed that he worked for the State Department and for security detail there, admitted he had a loaded firearm in his pickup truck. Deputies then responding to the scene discovered that this guy wanted and was wanted in an unrelated robbery case out of El Segundo, and authorities recovered a loaded 9mm pistol, hollow point ammunition, binoculars, badge labeled security protection agent from his truck. Subsequent search of his home uncovered what investigators described as an illegally modified AR platform rifle, additional firearms, body armor, high-capacity magazines, communications equipment, and notebooks containing, you know, very concerning statements. While we were still investigating the motives of this individual, we are thankful he was apprehended before the president's visit. It's very dangerous out here. It really is. By the way, just so you know the state of the entire Democratic Party, maybe it's just a mere coincidence. Maybe the day after the Michigan Democrats handed this, by the way, what was a much closer race than people had anticipated, this crucial Senate nomination to a man that refuses to condemn the statement America deserved 9/11, Democrats in D.C. are boycotting a hearing on the Muslim Brotherhood. Muslim Brotherhood's members include Osama bin Laden's right-hand man in al-Qaeda, Ayman al-Zawahiri. According to the Council on Foreign Relations, Hamas was an offshoot of the Palestinian branch of the Muslim Brotherhood. Hamas, of course, has in their charter the destruction of Israel. And it goes on and on. But Democratic members of the Senate Judiciary Subcommittee announced they will refuse to participate in a hearing focused on the Muslim Brotherhood networks within the U.S., the boycott targeting a session organized by federal court subcommittee chair Ted Cruz entitled Hidden in Plain Sight, Confronting the Muslim Brotherhood Network in America. You'd think they'd want safety and security for the American people first. But I do a little bit digress here. All right, let's get to last night. But before I do, I want to make sure you understand something. And I'm is going to be a certain portion of this program. I will try to minimize it, but I do want to make everybody aware of it. I think we're going to put this up on our website so you can just simply print it out, and that is the DSA's agenda. And we'll take the more extreme items and we'll summarize it, and this way you have it and you can make copies of it and you can share it with your friends and your family and your neighbors and your coworkers and anyone else you may run into in your life, because what happened yesterday, although it was closer than anticipated, and one of the reasons it was, I did not know the extent of money that the Democratic establishment, one of the things that has been so fascinating and somewhat mysterious in all of this is how the Democratic Party, their silence has been deafening as this radicalized DSA communist takeover their party's been unfolding. There's only been one elected Democrat that's been willing to take it on. That's John Fetterman. Now, you've had others. James Carville this weekend's not going to be a part of a party with Abdul Sayed. He said that he may be leaving the Democratic Party if this guy's elected. But I mean, now he's the nominee, so he's a part of the party that nominated him. Then you have Bill Maher and, you know, former politician Joe Manchin is an example. And so on and so forth. And, you know, Mark Penn, I mean, there are people that are speaking out, but only one elected official, because the rest of the elected Democrats are deathly afraid of the power because they know that this is the base of the party. Now, how do we know this? Well, we did a little research for this program, and I brought this up yesterday. 250 plus members of the DSA, that's Democratic Socialists of America. I think most of them are communists, but whatever. You know, why play word games when it's ostensibly the same thing? It just, whatever form, name, manifestation, it still ends the same way. and that is unfulfilled promises, more poverty than when you start. It ends up also with a loss of freedom that you hand over to greedy politicians that you would empower to pretty much steal money from one group of Americans, redistribute it to you, at least on paper. And then how do you ever get rid of those people in power? It never works, never has, it never will. It is a failed system. But in case you don't know, there are 250 plus members of the DSA that are serving currently today in elected offices now in 40 states. This is not just Mamdani. This is not just El Sayed. This is not just AOC. This is not Grandpa Bernie. This is not Pocahontas only. And then you have all the other squad members, et cetera, et cetera. 90% of these DSA officials were elected following the 2019 political cycle. What does that tell you? That this is a movement that is growing very quickly in momentum. And it's gotten to the point where they have now intimidated and silenced other Democrats. What are the stated and written DSA beliefs? They want to eliminate the Senate, the presidency, the judiciary, as we currently know it. I mean, goodbye, U.S. Senate, goodbye. It's over. And we know they want amnesty for illegals. We know they want to abolish the borders. We know they want to abolish ICE. We know they want to defund because they write it. The Department of War. It's a very dangerous world, not a smart idea. They want to end all deportations, eliminate cash bail. They want their wealth tax, confiscation of wealth. They want to pass their cradle to grave, womb to the tomb, government run everything, Green New Deal, abolish prisons, police, public ownership of most corporations. That will lead to poverty. That means that they want America to become worse than New York City and worse than the state of California under the worst governor, no-show governor, Gavin Newsom. That is what their stated plan is. They're not hiding it. You know, in the past, you'd have Democrats, you know, that what things that they could never say on the campaign trail that would not help them win electorally, or things that they could never pass legislatively. This is where judicial activism came in, because this has been their real beliefs, but they were kind of, they'd at least try to hide it. Well, the hiding is over. They're not hiding anything anymore. This is now out in the open, and they are now saying it publicly. It was a much closer race. I mean, I remember I was watching, and then, you know, I was doing some prep. I've got a podcast later. And I just was doing some reading, watching the results come in, watching it get closer. And, you know, the big story was out of Detroit, which went more for Haley Stevens than I think people had anticipated, but not enough by any stretch. El Sayed is the nominee now for the Democrats in Michigan. But, you know, now we have Haley Stevens. I think a lot of the surprise comes from the establishment, including Gretchen Whitmer, Chuck Schumer. They were pouring money. They won't speak out publicly, but they sense the danger of this movement within their party as a clear and present danger to their power. Chuck Schumer doesn't know it. He's done. Hakeem Jeffries probably, you know, even though he's minority leader in name only, he's done. These radicals now control the party. Haley Stevens, now it didn't take long for her to get over her objections of Abdul El Sayed's toxic policy positions, like, oh, cutting off aid to Israel, calling the Jewish state evil, abolishing ICE, defunding the police, imposing a wealth tax, not to mention his refusal to condemn. He was out there. Hassan Piker was with him all day yesterday. Hassan Piker was in the room with him last night at their headquarters. Hassan Piker apparently was live streaming during this. Stevens says, I want to congratulate Abdul El Sayed on winning the Democratic nomination. I am proud to offer my support as he takes on Mike Rogers in the general election. And anyway, so, you know, Mike Rogers is saying he's not going to let that happen. Now, just I want to say a thing about Mike Rogers, who was on this program last week and we will have on many times. This is now a critical moment for this country. Mike Rogers, distinguished Army vet, former FBI special agent, chaired the House Intel Committee, 14 years in Congress, one of the most reliable pro-American voices, unflinching about confronting anti-Semitism. He is a great candidate. He came very close in the last election to beating Elizabeth Slotkin. It was a very, very, very close race. So what does this mean, that this movement now has got legs? What does this mean that this is now spread like a cancer? It's not just Donnie and AOC and Grandpa Bernie and Pocahontas. What does it mean? It means that this is now the heart and soul of what used to be a more moderate Democratic Party. That party no longer exists. And the rest of the Democrats out there, well, let me backtrack. When I was at Lindsey Graham's memorial at the National Cathedral, where I did speak, I had an opportunity to meet with a number of very high-ranking, names you would recognize, Democrats in the U.S. Senate. And we had private conversations. They were off the record, and I will respect my promise to keep it off the record in terms of who they are, what they said. But I am telling you, they see nothing but danger in this movement. This is not the people they want to be associated with. And they're saying it, but they won't say it out loud. And as their silence is so deafening, now it's a danger. And this is my admonition to you. Yeah, okay, a lot of us wanted El Sayed, let the lunatic win. But now the lunatic is on the ballot. Now he can be elected, And if you don't feel the urgency of this moment to stop this insane agenda right dead in its tracks now in the states like Michigan, Wisconsin with Francesca Hong, and, you know, she'll win her primary, it looks like. If you don't step up and you don't realize that 3 months from yesterday is going to be the most important midterm in your life, we have never dealt with a radicalized group of people like this with the agenda that I just spelled out and I'm spelling out every single day. If you don't do your part, and it only takes one action by you, and that is to vote, and that is to prevent these people from growing like a cancer that will turn America, the America we love, upside down. It will be unrecognizable and will cease to exist in its current form if it continues to get out of control. If you don't stop this, it's on your head. America will get the government it deserves. I take this win very seriously. Anybody that says, good, the lunatic won. Okay, now the lunatic has to be defeated in the general election for it to mean anything. And if you don't take this responsibility in Michigan and Wisconsin seriously, if you don't take it in Colorado seriously, if you don't take it in Texas and Maine and everywhere else seriously, in Iowa seriously, in Georgia seriously, in North Carolina seriously, then I'm telling you, it's going to be Mamdani, you know, personified all around the country. I'm warning you now, please make a commitment in your heart, mind, and soul that you're not going to let this happen. I'm telling you, it is a clear and present danger to America as we now know it. These positions are insane. 800-941-SHAWN, our number, if you want to be a part of the program. I know the headlines may change. Threats that face Israel and its very survival, they remain. Much of the world, you know, they move from one story to the next. But, you know, after being targeted, all these densely populated areas within Israel, the need for humanitarian assistance has never been greater. They need food and water and shelter and clothing and medicines. The elderly can't get out to even see a doctor. Communities now have to remain on alert. But the need for humanitarian assistance has never been this great. 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They're on the ground. They're providing all of this life-saving aid. 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Anyway, please join the IFCJ. 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And together, you know, with your help, they can help all these people that are in desperate need. Go to their website. It's PrayIFCJ.org. That's PrayIFCJ.org.
1: 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How many liberals does it take to make a common sense statement? 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
0: 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Senator Ron Johnson, we'll ask him about Fauci, and Francesca Hung, who is running for governor, seems to have a stronghold on the lead for the Democratic Socialist in his state. 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
24: Isolated thunderstorms are in our forecast for this afternoon, and they could still produce some heavy downpours, but they won't be as numerous as they were yesterday. We'll see highs in the mid to upper 80s. Overnight lows in the low 70s, some patchy fog for tomorrow morning, and then a small chance for storms in the afternoon. We do start to warm up with highs in the low 90s, and the heat index through the end of the week is likely to feel more like upper 90s. Not the danger zone, but not comfortable. I'm meteorologist Elizabeth Gardner in the NCN Weather Center.
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0: 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We're delving into a new NCHA report titled More Than Medicine, The Economic Impact of North Carolina Hospitals. My guest is Josh Dobson, President and CEO of the North Carolina Healthcare Association.
1: Hospitals generated about $52 billion in economic impact last year, roughly 6% of the entire state's gross domestic product. They spent around $44 billion on operations and workforce expenses. And that spending does ripple outward into local economies. Hospitals are often among the largest employers in a region, especially rural communities. In fact, they're among the top 10 employers in 95 of North Carolina's 100 counties.
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2: Good evening. The chance for a shower or thunderstorm early tonight, then mostly cloudy with lows in the low to mid 70s. Thursday, it's partly sunny, hotter, and humid. Highs range from 85 to 90 degrees, about a 40% chance of some summertime storms firing up. Friday, partly sunny with isolated storms. Highs are in the upper 80s to lower 90s. I'm meteorologist Kat Campbell in the NCN Weather Center.
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14: Good evening. Tonight's forecast, the chance for an isolated storm early, then mostly cloudy skies. Low temperatures dip into the low to mid-70s. Thursday, highs range from 85 to near 90 degrees. It's partly sunny with a 40% chance of some pop-up thunderstorms. Friday, we're back in the upper 80s to lower 90s with a bit more sun and the chance of an isolated storm. I'm meteorologist Kat Campbell in the NCN Weather Center.
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0: expenses. And that spending does ripple outward into local economies. Hospitals are often among the largest employers in a region, especially rural communities. In fact, they're among the top 10 employers in 95 of North Carolina's 100 counties.
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8: Good evening. The chance for a shower or thunderstorm early tonight, then mostly cloudy with lows in the low to mid 70s. Thursday, it's partly sunny, hotter, and humid. Highs range from 85 to 90 degrees, about a 40% chance of some summertime storms firing up. Friday, partly sunny with isolated storms. Highs are in the upper 80s to lower 90s. I'm meteorologist Kat Campbell in the NCN Weather Center.
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14: 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It's 800-941-SEAN if you want to be a part of the program. So our friend John Solomon, founder, editor-in-chief, chief investigative reporter, justthenews.com, has a series of breaking news stories. That's the bigger headline that I can give you. Things now that the administration has been able to uncover. In other words, documents. In other words, someone might even call it evidence. In this particular case, and you can read the entire article when you go to justthenews.com, and the headline is, the FBI secretly opened a probe alleging that Donald Trump fired James Comey because he was a Russian asset, according to what are now declassified documents that John has gotten a hold of. It was now declassified by the White House. It shows the investigation, code name Oxford, comma, was launched in the immediate aftermath of Comey's May 9th, 2017 firing and predicated on an allegation that previously released records show that the Bureau's own agents had mostly dismissed. Apparently that's in the documents, too. Quote, the FBI is opening a full investigation based on the factual basis or articulable factual basis that reasonably indicates that President Donald J. Trump may be or has been wittingly or unwittingly involved in activities for or on the behalf of the government of Russia Federation, which may constitute violations of federal criminal law or threats to the national security of the U.S. According to this electronic communication opening the probe on May 16, 2017, and the goal of the investigation is to determine if President Trump is or was directed by or controlled by or coordinated activities with the Russian Federation in a

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1: Good evening. The chance for a shower or thunderstorm early tonight, then mostly cloudy with lows in the low to mid 70s. Thursday, it's partly sunny, hotter, and humid. Highs range from 85 to 90 degrees, about a 40% chance of some summertime storms firing up. Friday, partly sunny with isolated storms. Highs are in the upper 80s to lower 90s. I'm meteorologist Kat Campbell in the NCN Weather Center.
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0: vote in the general election. So it's going to be very interesting in the in Michigan, but I also think that he will lose significantly if the messaging is clear. Now, he's going to have the media on his side. He's going to downplay his extremism. They're going to play up what they'll call Islamophobia, which is really non-existent. It's not about Islamophobia. It's about what's come out of the man's mouth and the company that he keeps, like Hassan Pucker, among others. These are truly vile terror-supporting individuals. Like Piker, about 9/11, about Hamas, about Mao Zedong, and on and on and on. I never thought I'd live to see a candidate nominated by the Democrat Party anywhere who pals around with an individual who says America deserved 9/11, who says he would take Hamas over the elected government of Israel, who says Mao was the greatest human being to ever live. And yet that's what we see. I never thought I'd see Democrats saying, well, I disagree with this or I disagree with that, but if he's the nominee, which he is now, we will support him. I will support him, they say, because the Democrats have to win. You know, ladies and gentlemen, that is outrageous. That is utterly unconscionable and immoral. The fact of the matter is, if there were a Klansman running or a neo-Nazi running or somebody who was backed by the Klan or neo-Nazis and didn't reject them or somebody who embraced them or palled around with them, you could bet I wouldn't support them. I don't care if they're Republican. I don't care what they are. The Republican has done a decent job of ensuring that those type of individuals, those types of radicals, racists, bigots, anti-Semites, that those kind of people are not supported. They've done quite a good job at that, as far as I'm concerned. The Democrat Party even embraced a man, Plattner, who'd been a Nazi, or at least he wore a Nazi tattoo. It seems to me if you're going to wear a Nazi tattoo, if you're literally going to have it emblazoned on your chest, then you must support it, because this idea that you don't know what it is absurd. It's ridiculous. You don't know what it is. Oh, I like that tattoo over there. You know, the one with the swastika on it. I don't know what that means, you know. I believe there's a Buddhist history to it, you know, that sort of thing. But I like that one. And it's not only a Nazi tattoo. It is a Nazi tattoo of prison guards in concentration camps. Very special Nazi tattoo. So we don't have to believe. And you have, if Bernie Sanders says he would do it all over again, he would back the guy. Do it all over again. He's accused, I say accused, of rape. Now, Bernie Sanders was asked, you know, this Bernie Sanders is a particularly stupid man. He talks in slogans. He's accomplished absolutely nothing during all these years in the Senate. He spends an enormous amount of time on the road, rallying at rallies and so forth and so on, saying the same thing about billionaires and oligarchs and capitalism and Medicare for all and on and on and on and on, all of which, you know, is just so bizarre. Trying to stoke animosity, fearmonger, and all the rest of it. This is the way it plays out. But he is the Democrat nominee now, not by the skin of his teeth, don't get me wrong, El Sayed, in Michigan. And Mike Rogers is no radical. Mike Rogers served in the Army. He was in the FBI. He sat as chairman, I believe, for a period of time on the Intelligence Committee in the House. I'd say he's solid. He's solid. He's a solid Republican for sure. He's the kind of Republicans that come out of Michigan, quite frankly, And that's okay with me compared to what he's up against, 100%, which is why I've endorsed him enthusiastically, and I think he'd be a very good senator for Michigan, as a matter of fact. A very good senator. But let us not pretend that Al-Sayed is just another progressive. I heard somebody say, he's a very progressive, Ken. He's very liberal. Ken, no, he's not very liberal. He's not progressive. He's an Islamist Marxist. That's what he is. That's what he is. You don't pal around with this guy, Puker, and you're not some kind of a jihadi Islamist, and you don't pal around with a Bernie Sanders, and you're not a Marxist. But now he's going to try and tap it down, you know, tequila, as they say. Kind of tap it down, lie about who he is in some audiences, not in others. He's going to tap it down. Now he says, look, I love America. I love democracy. Sure he does. Sure he does. Here's a funny way of showing it. We'll be right back.
1: Mark Levin.
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6: Good evening. Tonight's forecast, the chance for an isolated storm early, then mostly cloudy skies. Low temperatures dip into the low to mid-70s. Thursday, highs range from 85 to near 90 degrees. It's partly sunny with a 40% chance of some pop-up thunderstorms. Friday, we're back in the upper 80s to lower 90s with a bit more sun and the chance of an isolated storm. I'm meteorologist Kat Campbell in the NCN Weather Center.
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9: All right, I got to say something to my my engineer on the open mic. We're live and national. Rich, I'm actually hearing the show extremely lowly, so I can't hear it fully. So what I'm saying is, there is some communication. It's just not enough for me. Do you understand what I'm saying?
10: Yeah.
9: Okay, here we go. So we have one arm tied behind our back here tonight, ladies and gentlemen. It's just the nature of the beast. Okay, there's some audio I want to play for you. Here we go. I'm pulling it up. Here we go. Okay. Bear with me. I'm looking for the president's reaction. What cut would that be, Rich? Can you find that quickly? I'm looking for it. All right. Here's the president, actually in Las Vegas. Cut 27, go.
10: And the polls were wrong again last night when they thought it would be a landslide victory for a hater of Jews and a hater of Israel. This guy hates Jews. Somebody said, oh, that's a little strong. No, he hates Jews and he hates Israel. Abdul El-Sayed. Can you believe this? This could only happen to me. Abdul El-Sayed, lovely gentleman. He's a man of hate. And now he's going around saying, no, I love everybody. He doesn't love everybody. Put him in office. You're going to find out what he loves. He doesn't love Israel. He doesn't love Jewish people. He hates them. He hates them with a passion that burns in his heart, and there's not a frickin' thing he can do about it. There's not a thing he can do about it, because he hates them.
9: President is absolutely correct. He hates Jews, he hates Israel, but he hates America, too. He hates America, too. Now, he's known as a radical, he's known as an extremist, and he's going to do everything he can to play it down with a wink and a nod. The media are going to do everything they can to help him, and the Democrat Party is going to circle the wagons around him, too, because all they care about is power. If you've read my book on power, you've read my book on American Marxism, my last three books, and the Democrat Party hates America, you know all of this. I notice on the internet people write about, you know, post-liberalism, and they're writing about all these things, and I laugh somewhat because the last many years we've been talking about this. We didn't call it post-liberalism, of course, and I still don't like that phrase because it doesn't tell anybody anything. I also don't like the phrase the red-green or green-red alliance. My friends use it all the time. The problem is most people don't know what in the world that means. The reds being the communists, the green being the Islamists. So just call it the Marxist-Islamist alliance, or the Marxist-Islamists, or the Marxist-Islamist fusion. The way you use words and the way you make arguments is very important. It's very important. That's what this guy is. Now, to underscore the point about the voting, we're going to go to 26, Mr. Producer. I want to play you this short clip from Harry Enten, the data analyst over at CNN today. Cut 26. Go.
11: In your navy blue, you've got Haley Stevens. In your Columbia blue, you've got Abdul El-Sayed. And what you see here is you see that Haley Stevens did particularly well in this corridor. And what's in this corridor? Well, there are a lot of working class voters and a lot of African American voters. Abdul El-Sayed did very poorly amongst these groups in the primary. It's going to be very interesting to see whether or not he can bring them into the tent come the general election, bring those swing voters with them, because where Abdul El-Sayed did well, to be honest with you, we're really just college towns. That's where he really ran up the score. This is Ann Arbor. Ann Arbor's in this county, and Ann Arbor, of course, is the University of Michigan. We zone out a little bit. Another place he did particularly well was Lansing. Again, we're talking 20-plus point margins. You can't just win college towns if you're going to win in a general election.
9: So he underscores the point we were talking about earlier. Now, the great William F. Buckley Jr. used to say, I'd rather be ruled, something to this effect, by the first 1,000 names in the Boston phone book than by these college professors and elitists. And obviously what he meant by that is, I'd rather be ruled by a random selection of average Americans with different experiences and backgrounds than all these college and even beyond college, advanced degree elitists. Because, ladies and gentlemen, they don't know anything other than ideology. They don't have the kind of experience that it takes to build things, to invent things, to create things. Whether it's making a pizza, which is not so easy when I'm watching these guys, making a pencil, whether you're an electrician or a plumber or a truck driver or all the rest of it, that's not what these people are. That's not what they do. They're not in construction. They're not mechanics. They're not engineers. They're not physicists. They're not anything. They're ideologues. That's it. That's it. Very, very interesting. But I think what he says there, what Donald Trump says there, is very important. One of the strengths of many that the president has is his bluntness. Sometimes some of you might cringe and so forth, but right there as an example. Right there as an example, what he said, who this guy is, what he believes, is very, very important. Very, very important. Abdul Al-Sayed was on the Morning Schmo show today. And unfortunately, Joe Scarborough has thrown all credibility out the window. He really is. He's just a... It's too bad, too, because he had some credibility, but I don't see it anymore. Let's check this out. Cut 17, go.
12: So is your complaint with the state of Israel, or is it with Benjamin Netanyahu and the way he has prosecuted this campaign in Gaza?
13: Those things, of course, are inextricable, but I think we've seen the worst of what the Israeli government has done. But let's not forget that we've been talking about an illegal apartheid regime for a very, very long time, and that supersedes Netanyahu himself. So I just think we need to treat Israel the way we would treat any other country who behaved the way that Israel is behaving. I understand that Netanyahu is a big reason why they've gotten so aggressive and, frankly, so bloodthirsty under his reign. But I also understand that it's impossible for us to say that we want a two-state solution while we've been aiding, arming, and abetting the very people who've been trying to foreclose on the possibility of a Palestinian state. And ultimately, in the end, I don't think any of us pay our taxes so that a foreign government gets a bomb or a tank. We pay our taxes so that our kids get good schools and functional infrastructure.
9: Right,
13: and too many
9: that's
13: of our
9: enough.
13: Kids.
9: So you can see he opposes the very existence of Israel, because obviously a two-state solution would be a final solution for Israel. The enemy there is not interested in a two-state solution. They're interested in a final solution. They have made it abundantly clear. Hamas has made it clear. Abbas has made it clear. They don't even hide it anymore. And all this talk about occupied territory is a lie, because the history of the region is not taught in colleges and universities or high school. It's certainly not discussed in an intelligent way in the media. I've talked about it here many, many times. How is it possible that the people that are nearly 4,000 years old displace the people from the lands on which they have existed for nearly 4,000 years, in one form or another in terms of their numbers, and where the birth of Judaism took place, and then secondarily the birth of Christianity took place? How is it possible that the third faith, which is a mere 1,700 years old, actually I'm wrong, 1,400 years old, excuse me, 1,400 years old, that religion, that movement, that force is the indigenous force there? I've talked to you before, and I've explained that most of the Middle East was first, you had these Jewish areas, and then you had these Christian areas. Syria was Christian. Egypt was Christian. Lebanon was Christian. Iraq was Christian. Iran was never Muslim. And it goes on and on and on. How is it possible then that the entire Middle East is Muslim? Except for this tiny little dot, this spot. Well, take a look at what's going on in Europe. Do you know for 800 years Spain was Muslim? Because of the Muslim crusade that took place before the Christian crusade took place in response to the Muslim crusade? Did you know the Muslims conquered Spain? And then in a horrific civil war that took decades, the Christians pushed the Muslims out of Spain? Did you know that? So when you look at what's going on right now in London, in Paris, and other capitals all over Europe, and what's going on in our own country, it's not hard to see what took place in the Middle East, is it? I'll be right back.
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5: A suspect are dead in a shooting at a house in Prospect Hill, North Carolina. The sheriff says all the victims were adult members of the same family.
6: Deputies arrived on scene, found multiple people who had been shot. I can confirm 4 people were shot. Three of them are deceased. One person was transported to Duke University Hospital with gunshot wounds.
5: Investigators are on scene conducting interviews. The state of New Mexico has sued the Department of Justice and Acting Attorney General Todd Blanche. New Mexico Attorney General Raul Torres says they're seeking intervention from a judge in Washington, D.C., saying Blanche is stonewalling their criminal investigation into Jeffrey Epstein's activities at the Zorro Ranch.
7: We have been forced to file an action against the United States Department of Justice and Acting Attorney General Todd Blanche for their continued refusal to provide unrestricted and unredacted access to the complete Epstein file.
5: The Justice Department said it was withholding some information from New Mexico to protect victims' privacy and conform with court rulings about evidence. Abdul El Sayed has won Michigan's Democratic nomination for U.S. Senate in a victory for the party's leftist progressive wing in a battleground state. El Sayed narrowly defeated Congresswoman Haley Stevens and will face Republican Mike Rogers in November's election. A mixed day on Wall Street with the Dow up by 263 points, the Nasdaq dropping 221 with the S&P 500 lower by 12, oil near $75 a barrel. More at townhall.com.
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13: It appears extreme heat could also disrupt flights. American Airlines recently offered compensation to customers who voluntarily gave up their seats after temperatures reached 114 degrees Fahrenheit in Las Vegas. Aviation experts say air becomes thinner when it's extremely hot, and that makes it harder for airplanes to take off safely. Heat-related challenges can also affect airports with shorter runways or at higher elevations when the weather isn't that severe. John Scott reporting.
5: It's not clear why a plane was allowed to take off as President Trump's helicopter was approaching Reagan National Airport in an apparent violation of safety procedures put in place after last year's mid-air collision between an airliner and an Army helicopter near that busy Washington, D.C. airport. News and analysis at townhall.com. From Washington, I'm Keith Peters. Patriots wide receiver Stephon Diggs is heading home to Washington.
14: Wide receiver Stephon Diggs is signing with the Washington Commanders in a deal worth up to $12 million, according to sources. This comes several months after Diggs was released by the Patriots and then found not guilty of assaulting his private chef in a pay dispute. Diggs had 99 catches and 5 touchdowns in 21 games for New England in the run-up to their defeat by the Seahawks at the Super Bowl. The move promises to give quarterback Jaden Daniels an experienced target besides Terry McLaurin, Traylon Burks, and Luke McCaffrey. It's a kind of homecoming for the 32-year-old player who was born in Gaithersburg, Maryland, and played for the Terrapins. I'm Jennifer King.
5: Customs and Border Protection has ordered construction crews building Trump's second border wall to stop drilling wells in drought-stricken New Mexico after ranchers said pumping the groundwater needed to mix cement could threaten their livestock. More at townhall.com.
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0: ever instances where the Brotherhood groups engage in America in acts of violence?
1: Yes, there are. I would include individuals associated with Brotherhood-linked mosques who have engaged in acts of terrorism. Mm-hmm. I would include individuals associated with Muslim Students Associations, dozens of which have committed acts of terrorism. I would also include the role in the promotion of rioting and civil disorder conducted by groups like Students for Justice in Palestine and the Palestinian Youth Movement.
2: Does it not infuriate you, red-blooded Americans all, Mr. and Mrs. America, does it not infuriate you that not a single Democrat appeared at this hearing? Not even any of the Jewish Democrats in the Senate. Doesn't that shock you? And barely any Republicans showed up. Ariel Klepak, National Jewish Advocacy Center, she had more to say about this group, CARE. Cut five, go.
3: They are in our schools. CARE New Jersey pushed their revisionist version of a 9/11 curriculum to nearly 30 public school districts that reframes the attacks as a predictable consequence of U.S. foreign policy. Imagine the kids in all those school districts walking around learning and believing that 9/11 was our fault. Other CARE curricula warn teachers not to say radical Islamic terrorism. And CARE boasts of its partnership with Chicago Public Schools, one of the largest in the country. Indoctrinating our children into believing that terrorism is justified resistance is the antithesis of everything this country stands for.
2: And CARE is a part of the Democrat Party. It has members who attend the Democrat conventions. It has members who attend the state Democrat conventions and the local Democrat conventions. The Biden regime, and before that, the Obama regime, brought CARE in to work with the FBI. I'm telling you the truth. CARE is a significant foothold in this society. And in other countries, CARE has been treated as a terrorist organization. And we have some states in our country that have done that. I believe Florida and Texas being two of them. There may be others. But we haven't done it at the federal level, for reasons that I cannot understand. Lara Burns, retired FBI special agent at the hearing today. Cut six, go.
0: What should Americans be worried about the Muslim Brotherhood?
4: Thank you for the question. I think Americans need to understand the extent of the threat that this movement poses and the extent of their ability to achieve their goals and their patience in obtaining success in this. The strategy that they have set in place involves the erosion of our democratic principles. It involves the erosion of our personal freedoms. It involves the erosions of the very principles upon which this country was created. And the individuals within this network do not have a deadline. If it takes them 100 years to achieve this goal, they will steadily pursue it. That is something that I think, in general, Americans have a hard time understanding, is the stamina that this network possesses and the lethality that exists within it. Because ultimately, their goal is to erode our society and turn it into something that none of us want or need.
2: These are three brave witnesses, and there could be many more. And a brave senator in Ted Cruz, who, again, I believe will join us in hour three if we're still up and running here. Very important. Now, when we talk about this guy, El Saib, he represents these movements. He's part of them. He's part of these movements. Mamdani is part of these movements. You've got a growing number of members of the House who are part of these movements. And you can imagine the Marxists and the Islamists talking about overthrowing our country, talking about destroying our constitutional construct. And I was the first to write, at least at the national level, at the broadcast level as well, the author level, broadcasting as well, about this fusion between the Marxists and the Islamists. It's very, very important to understand this and to educate your family members and your friends and to talk about this. because it's the only way we're going to get our hands around it. We'll be right back.
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11: This is Steve Woodward teeing off. The left can't define it, yet this affordability narrative is unrelenting, but deliberately vague. What if I want a Bentley, but I can't afford it? Is that a crisis? Should I blame the President of the United States? We're assured affordability is more pervasive, that Americans can't afford to live, to buy fuel and groceries, to pay utility bills, to take vacations. Visiting Blowing Rock, a charming Blue Ridge Mountain Haven, I looked vainly for an affordability crisis. What I witnessed was a main street slowed by traffic jams, restaurants with wait lists, lines out the door at Kilwin's Ice Cream, busy retailers. This is not Newport or the Hamptons. Working folk, young families frequent Blowing Rock. In hilarious contrast, we're learning Democrats are actually broke. Not the entitlement addicts, the Democrat Party. It's $18 million in debt. Donors are in hiding. Joe Biden's son, Hunter, says he's $17 million in the red. And Joe has troubles of his own. He can't raise enough to build his presidential library. Maybe he'll lease a wing in Obama's new Chicago shrine. I'm Steve Woodward, teed off again.
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0: We're here with our friend Zudy Jasser, who's running for the House of Representatives from Arizona's 4th Congressional District. I've endorsed him strongly. I believe he'd be a great member of the House. And for many reasons, including his ability to speak out and counter the likes of El Said. And Zudy Jasser, you see what's happening to the Democrat Party. This must be of great concern to you because you have fought these radicals virtually your entire adult life, have you not?
1: Absolutely. And, you know, my family saw what happened in the Middle East. The Islamists or the dictators across the Middle East over a couple generations took over. And they came to the West now to do the same thing to our country. And the left is letting it happen. The red-green axis, the socialists have long had common enemy with the Islamists as they hate America, they hate freedom, they hate Israel, they're anti-Semitic. And, you know, it wasn't just that $65 million got spent trying to stop El Sayed and it wasn't successful. It was, this is two generations of, if you look at his bio, he was not only in the Muslim Student Association, he was active in CARE and has been a part of that Islamist movement. And back all the way when CARE was founded in 93, then the meeting in Philadelphia, they talked about, you know, these were the sort of Islamic Association of Palestine founders that said, you know, we can't really get enough of a position in America with just the Palestinian issue, so let's look at the Islamic issue, let's look at identity politics, and fast forward 50 years through Obama and the DEI movement, they basically made Islam into an identity movement, a race, and it's an ideology. It's an Islamist ideology that hates the West, and say it is sort of the byproduct of that. So, as you said, I've been trying to wake up the West to this, testified to Congress many times about the Islamist movement and its threat and the fact that there's nothing more American than fighting theocracy. And yet the Democrats, all of a sudden you have a guy who the night before his election on Monday night was talking about how bloodthirsty Israel is, et cetera. And I'm scratching my head thinking, you know, I'm running for Congress here in Arizona and every voter I talk to is not asking me about Israel or Gaza. They're asking me about affordability. They're asking me about health care. They're asking me about our economy. And yet somehow the Democrats allowed themselves to vote. They voted for a radical Islamist, an anti-Semite. And it just makes no sense that they've been hijacked and radicalized. And for those who think that it's just Muslims that are radicalized, the Democrat Party is now normalizing radicalization. And that's what we see happening in Michigan.
0: Yeah, it's quite shocking, really. I mean, he squeezed through the primary, but the fact is he did squeeze through. The focal point of his support, according to one big survey, post-election survey that was done, that CNN also reported, wealthier, college-educated, white people. Is that not crazy, Zudy Jasser? But black community and the blue-collar community, not so much.
1: Yeah, because those communities are dealing with the reality of the issues that matter to Americans, the American dream, the economic successes of the family and what is affecting those. But sort of the spoiled, you know, communities that are more educated, if you will, that were the students that were doing the encampments across the country, that all of a sudden post October 7, when the country should have been more rallied behind Israel than ever before in our history, all of a sudden became anti-Semitic because these white students couldn't even separate the Italian flag from the Palestinian one, and yet or the Spanish one, and they basically took on that issue because it was the cause celeb, and they didn't even have any facts. They didn't understand what was actually happening in Israel, and now we're fighting a war against Iran to make sure that they don't have nuclear weapons, and with our ally, our greatest ally in the world, Israel, who's fighting for its own existence to make sure that they aren't threatened by a regime that has an end of times eschatology and has a suicidal nuclear weapon. And here you have El Sayed, who couldn't even condemn Khamenei during the campaign because he didn't want to offend the Dearborn population. And to see folks on the far left vote for him shows you that it's not really about even – they don't even understand their own ideologies. They're just anti-American. They're anti-Semitic. And if you look how Europe fell apart in the early 20th century, anti-Semitism was the beginning of the end of Europe, where it fell back into fascism, and the Holocaust was a result of that. And we have to wake up Americans to make sure that the West doesn't fall into that same trap again.
0: You pointed out that your family – in Syria, parts of the Middle East, I suppose, saw what was taking place. And in fact, these Islamists have slaughtered over 580,000 Muslims in Yemen. Yemen's 99% Muslim. 150,000. 580,000 Muslims in Syria they have slaughtered. And then you see how these, how they treat women, how they treat little girls and little boys and so forth and so on. I take it this is what your family escaped from, and this is why you're so vocal in warning Americans about this.
1: Absolutely. And there's nothing more anti-Muslim than the theocrats. They slaughter women. They control their bodily autonomy in Iran. They force them to cover. They force them not to have property rights. They force them away from working. They take away their individual rights. And here you have Hassan Piker with 10 million followers and partying with El-Sayed the night of the election. And while he gave speeches wearing a uniform that a Maoist uniform, where the Chinese have been slaughtering millions of Muslims, Uyghur Muslims. And Piker is from the, you know, Turkish Islamist axis, if you will, along with Qatar. They hate America. And it's just a fad for them to be part of the socialist Chinese Communist Party movement. And they don't even seem to understand what it means to be American. And they're actually trying to destroy us from within. So they get these candidates elected. They get behind them. They rally their cause when, in fact, they don't care about Muslims. They use our faith as a garment to manipulate youth, to manipulate the generations. And meanwhile, pragmatic Muslims who are fighting for this get dismissed by the left because of the DEI movements. We don't fit the identity movement that they want, if you will, because they have this bigotry of low expectations when it comes to Muslims, and it's just a tool for them to use. And the socialists are all too willing to let their movement get taken over by it. So I can tell you that the way to defeat this is to have a movement that brings the independents back together along with the conservatives. That's what I'm trying to do in my district, to remind Arizonans that this is coming for us. The socialist adjacent, the Islamist adjacent folks like Greg Stanton, who says he's not a socialist but yet has let them, he's stayed silent. The Islamist adjacent folks have stayed silent. So we have a lot of work to do to save this country.
0: All right, we'd like to hold you over the break. Zudi Jasser, I know you're busy campaigning, but we appreciate it. When we come back, you'll tell us where people can go to support you, because I think your voice is very crucial right now in the House of Representatives. We'll be right back.
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11: Good evening. Tonight's forecast, the chance for an isolated storm early, then mostly cloudy skies. Low temperatures dip into the low to mid-70s. Thursday, highs range from 85 to near 90 degrees. It's partly sunny with a 40% chance of some pop-up thunderstorms. Friday, we're back in the upper 80s to lower 90s with a bit more sun and the chance of an isolated storm. I'm meteorologist Kat Campbell in the NCN Weather Center.
12: But then, the thunder on the right. 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
0: We're here with our friend Zudi Jasser, who's running for Congress in Arizona for the in the 4th Congressional District. We strongly support him here, and I think he's very much an important voice, especially now. So I hope you'll vote for him in the general election. Zudi Jasser, when I look what's going on in this country, certainly when I look at Europe, but when I look at going on in this country, a lot of people are talking about what's taking place, more and more people, and that's very important. because eventually that might lead to action. But I'm not seeing a lot of action in terms of removing people who are here, who are not yet citizens, or whose naturalization might even be reversible. And I'm talking a lot about these radical imams that are in these mosques in Dearborn, Michigan, and Paterson, New Jersey, speckled throughout Texas now and California. I think this is a growing problem that needs to be confronted. What do you think?
1: Absolutely. And, you know, that's why, you know, I've testified to Congress multiple times about this. And, you know, we need I'm the firewall. I can be the firewall in Congress and hit the ground running, where if you look across the country, it's not only this Michigan Senate race, but Aisha Wahab, who's probably going to take the seat of Swalwell in California. You have Adam Hamawi in New Jersey, you and I spoke about a few months ago, who was the blind sheik's translator that now looks like he's going to get elected in New Jersey. You've got Ilhan Omar. You've got Andre Carson and Rashida Tlaib in Michigan. I mean, on and on. Now, there's this list, a litany of jihadists and Islamists and their sympathizers that are increasing the amount of taking down the defenses of America and fighting this. And if I'm in Congress, I can then be able to take away the, you know, I sort of fit the woke profile, but my mind is anti-woke. I have the ideas that can defeat that, and we can dissect it and say there's nothing more un-American than these ideas that are about theocracy, that are about advancing Islamist movements that are anti-Western and anti-freedom and still stuck in the 11th and 12th century. So we need to do that, and, you know, I've got a coalition behind me of folks that are Muslim, non-Muslim, Jewish, Christian, atheist, people that have left Islam. We have a global coalition that has come together, and we've just not been, you know, given the bandwidth in order to do this. And my website for folks who want to help the campaign is z4az.com, because we have to counter this in the halls of Congress and nationally. And as you said, it's more than simply the politicians. It's the imams, it's the clerics, it's the movements that they say are supposedly about religious freedom, when in fact it's about anti-Americanism, anti-Semitism. The stuff being preached from the pulpits of these mosques should not be a part of the protection of free speech. They're normalizing radicalization. They are should be indicted on FARA violations for foreign operation registration that they're not registered, whether it's for Qatar or for Iran or whatever it is. And we need folks in Congress that get it. And not only do I get it, but the people I work with get it. And we would begin to put teeth behind the legislation to protect our country.
0: So it's Z, the number 4, AZ.com, you said?
1: Yes, sir. Z for AZ.com.
0: Okay, let us make sure we put that on all our social sites, Mr. President. We have in the past. We definitely want to do it now. Are the primaries over again in Arizona? I don't remember.
1: Yes, they moved it up this year. We were done on July 21st, and now it's me versus Stanton. And I can tell you, look in this district, if you see the Democratic Socialists that are, you know, are running, they took districts that they thought were sort of solid for establishment Democrats, and they changed the narrative. And I'm telling folks, the 4th district is not just the regular old Democrat district. If you add the independents and Republicans, we outnumber the Democrats over 2-1. So it's a predominantly independent district. It was redistricted in 21. So we tell people, think outside the box. Greg Stanton has been a ghost of a congressman, has no platform, doesn't really stick his neck out. Nobody knows what he stands for. I've been going around the district talking to voters. None of them know what he's done. He hasn't passed but one bill in his 4 terms, and yet he wants to be promoted again and to be reelected. And we need somebody that can use the platform to not only stand by Arizonans and be a voice for this district, but be a voice for America and our 250th against the threats that exist 250 miles from us here on the border, and protect our country against the Islamist movements and the socialist movements that are destroying the American dream that folks like my family came to celebrate and be a part of.
0: No, that's right. Now, tell everybody a little bit about your background, your education. You're a doctor. What kind of doctor? You served in the Navy and so forth.
1: Well, contrary to El Sayed, I'm a physician who actually sees patients, and I've been seeing patients in the last 27 years here in Arizona running a private practice. I've taken on big health care as a leader in private practice against Obamacare and socialization of American medicine. I served in the Navy 11 years, was a physician not only on the USS El Paso to Operation Restore Hope, but as a physician to Congress and the Supreme Court. And I took on the lockdowns and was one of the few physicians that spoke out against what was being done to shut down businesses and take away patient rights. And I've also been, as the head of the American Islamic Forum for Democracy, speaking out from Oxford to Phoenix about the need for Muslims to reform our faith, to counter the theocrats of the Muslim Brotherhood and the Khomeinists of Iran. And my family's paid a price for that. We've been targeted and threatened with our lives for what I've been doing. But, you know, it's a small price we can pay for the freedom that we have in this country. I served on the U.S. Commission on International Religious Freedom, appointed by Senator McConnell from 2012 to 16, and went and sat toe-to-toe with the Saudis, telling them that their ideology is incompatible with human rights, and I want to continue that work that I started.
0: And we've known each other a little while. How long has it been now? 10 years? 15 years?
1: Oh, at least 15 years. Almost after 9/11, you and I started talking back in 2007 and 8.
0: Yeah, yeah. Well, you're a good man. I want people to know that. And I think it's important that people like you, who are red-blooded Americans, who are patriots, who have served in the military, who lead this reform effort, who have been confronting this a lot longer than most of us have, that you're out there and that you should get the kind of support that you need, because I know your opponent is going to be flooded with money from out of state in Arizona. That's just the nature of the beast. So it's Z, the letter Z, the number 4, AZ for Arizona.com. Z for AZ.com. Zudi, we wish you all the best. Any final words?
1: I can prosecute the case for this country, for the American dream, and against the Islamists and the socialists, I believe, better than the vast majority, and especially better than the person currently filling the seat in this House seat in Arizona's 4th. So help us out, and we can change the narrative nationally and be a firewall against the red-green axis in Congress. So thank you. Z for AZ.com.
0: All right. Be safe, and thank you, my friend. God bless you.
1: God bless you, Mark. Thank you so much.
0: He's a very good man. He's been a good man a long time. This isn't new for him. It's a pleasure to know him as long as I've known him. All right, let's see here. I found it. All right. Though the headlines may change, the threats facing Israel and the people in the Holy Land remain, don't they? While much of the world has moved on to the next story, Israeli families continue living with the reality of terrorism, uncertainty, and recovery. That's the truth. Communities remain on alert. Parents still think twice before sending their children to school. Families continue rebuilding their lives, knowing the next siren could come without warning. As Christians and Jews, we are called to stand with God's children in times of need. And that's why the International Fellowship of Christians and Jews, what a fantastic organization. They remain on the ground in the Holy Land each and every day, providing life-saving aid, food for struggling families, emergency assistance, bomb shelters, and critical support for those impacted by war. And even after the cameras leave and the headlines fade, the International Fellowship of Christians and Jews remains committed to Israel's most vulnerable. They've been doing this, ladies and gentlemen, for over 40 years. They're very crucial. So please join the International Fellowship of Christians and Jews in praying for the people of Israel, for protection, for strength, and for lasting peace. This is a group that has been supported by Mike Huckabee, by Michelle Bachman, by many, many wonderful people, Christians and Jews. And together we can remind God's people that they're not alone. Stand with Israel in prayer today by visiting, levinforthefellowship.org. That's levinforthefellowship.org. levinforthefellowship.org. What a fantastic organization. We'll be right back.
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21: About 8 weeks ago, I hurt my back pulling some posts out of the ground. Within a few days after that, I had sciatic nerve going down my leg all the way into my foot. I could not walk. I couldn't even use crutches. It hurt so bad. Bad thing about it, I was out of town for a week. I came back in town. My first appointment was with Dr. Wright. She treated me with what she calls ultrashock wave therapy. I got treated once a week for 4 weeks. My pain level threshold right now, it's been 7 weeks total, and I am probably 99% pain-free. I feel great. I'm able to walk, able to work.
20: Are you happy you did it?
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